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4: 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Those were the days.
5: We start off our 1970s hour on this triple play Thursday with three from Elton John, Benny and the Jets. We'll kick things off. He and Bernie Taupin wrote this one. 1973 is when it first appeared on the Goodbye Yellow Brick Road album. Again, a song that's been used prominently in a movie. The movie was called like 27 Dresses, I think. Hmm. The one where she's the bridesmaid 27 times.
6: It.
5: Well, it's definitely a chick flick.
6: Yes.
5: But I've seen it several times, and that this movie is a big part.
6: I think it was Rocket Man that was in The Martian with Matt Damon. I don't think this one was in it.
5: Yeah, I think you're right.
6: Yeah.
5: Yeah.
6: Just made me think of that with speaking of movies. We've got a theme going tonight.
5: We do.
6: Songs from movies.

0: Levon, it is 3 in a row from Elton John. A triple play Thursday now turns to the Eagles. I'm sure this has been used in some movie before, Hotel California, but I've said before here on the Vinyl Years that this song always reminds me of The Shining with Jack Nicholson.
1: Okay.
0: Because they stab at the beast with their steely eyes, but they just can't kill the beast is one of the lines.
1: Mm-hmm.
0: And then, of course, he goes to check out and said, you can always check in, but you can never go home.
1: Right.
0: And Nicholson's character in that movie is constantly trying to check out, and he ends up... Anyway, it just reminds me of a little haunting sound from the Eagles, Hotel California. 3 in a row coming your way.

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0: Here's a look at your weatherology forecast. Lows dip down to about 72 tonight under mainly clear skies, southeasterly winds, 8 to 15 miles per hour. High temperatures reach up to 96 tomorrow. Sunshine mixed with clouds at times. Mainly clear skies tomorrow night. Slight chance of thunderstorms. Lows level off around 73. From the Weatherology Weather Center, I'm meteorologist Paul Frombly. Now back to the vinyl years on KCLY. Currently 88.
1: Well, Rocky, since we are kind of unofficially featuring songs from movies tonight, I had to look up. We have the OJs on the way next with the triple play, three in a row. Love Train will kick it off. And I had to look and see whether it had ever been used.
2: And
1: it has.
2: In?
1: A 1998 film called The Last Days of Disco. Do you remember this movie?
2: I don't. No.
1: I don't either, but I might look it up. But anyway, this song was featured in that. It was also part of a series of Coors Light commercials featuring the Silver Bullet Express train.
2: I do remember that.
1: From about 2005 to 2011. Yeah. So, yeah. Love Train from the OJs.

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1: This is Steve Knopfsinger, and on the front porch Saturday, I'll be hosting Melissa Nelson Baldwin. She is farming with her husband and brother-in-law, and they started the company South Bend Industrial Hemp, and she also has her own company that she works full-time on, Performance Crop Research. And she'll be telling her story of where she grew up and her journey and getting to where she's at today. Amazing story. That's Saturday on the front porch.
2: Here's a look at your weatherology forecast. Lows dip down to about 72 tonight under mainly clear skies, southeasterly winds, 8 to 15 miles per hour. High temperatures reach up to 96 tomorrow. Sunshine mixed with clouds at times. Mainly clear skies tomorrow night. Slight chance of thunderstorms. Lows level off around 73. From the Weatherology Weather Center, I'm meteorologist Paul Frombly. Now back to the vinyl years on KCLY. Currently 86.
3: Wings with three in a row coming up, of course, featuring Paul McCartney. Uncle Albert, Admiral Halsey. Says it's used in three different movies that I've never heard of.
4: So. Oh, okay.
3: Actually a TV sitcom in two different movies. Ben Stiller starred in a Greta Gerwig movie called Greenberg in 2010.
4: I don't remember that one.
3: I don't either, but I'm surprised I don't remember that one. Anyway, in the scene, it's Greta Gerwig who created Barbie.
4: Oh, right. Yeah.
3: She is in a scene where she gets drunk on champagne and dances and sings along to this track. So our theme continues. We're so-

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0: We move into the 80s hour on a triple play Thursday night. We're going to start with three in a row from Bob Seger. And, you know, I programmed these in, Rocky, so I'm not sure if I got 80s songs from Bob or not. But it you looks did, like maybe I did okay on this one.
1: You did really well.
0: Okay.
1: Yes.
0: Nine Tonight is what it says the album is.
2: Live album. Second live album that Seger put out.
0: Okay. Yeah. 1981. It's Trying to Live My Life.

It's an old Memphis song. Old Memphis song.

0: Bob Seger and the Silver Bullet Band, that is 9 tonight, featured on the Urban Cowboy soundtrack, since we're talking movies tonight.
1: That's right. Yeah.
0: And Get Into the Groove from Madonna was in Desperately Seeking Susan.
1: It was.
0: Yeah.
1: Which is Aidan Quinn.
0: Okay.
1: And, you know, he was a part of the very first Practical Magic movie. And I was—I have to say that I was disappointed that they didn't find some way to work him into the Practical Magic 2. I just saw that last weekend.
0: Gotcha.
1: I was kind of sad.
0: Yeah. Madonna also making news.
1: That's
0: She's
1: right.
0: going to be the performing on the MTV Awards for the first time since 2003 when she performed with Britney Spears. Of course, famously performed Like a Virgin in 1984.
1: Oh, yeah.
0: At the MTV Awards.

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0: Here's a look at your weatherology forecast. Lows level off around 72 tonight under mainly clear skies. Winds out of the southeast, 5 to 10 miles per hour. Daytime highs approaching 96 tomorrow. Sunshine mixed with clouds at times. Mainly clear skies tomorrow night. Slight chance of thunderstorms. Lows level off around 73. From the Weatherology Weather Center, I'm meteorologist Paul Trombley. Now back to the vinyl years on KCLY. Right now, it's 82 degrees.
1: We have Tom Petty and the Heartbreakers on the way next with Three in a Row. And I programmed these in, Rocky, because I found this story this morning talking about a performance that happened this week with the Heartbreakers,
2: okay,
1: the backup band. Uh-huh. And they are together with Chris Stapleton performing. They reunited on stage for the first time in more than 20 years, fronted by Chris Stapleton for an opening performance at a Nashville show, the Americana Honors and Awards Show in Nashville. It was Wednesday night, so I looked it up on YouTube and found the performance there so that I could watch it. It was really good. I'm a huge Chris Stapleton fan.
2: Yeah, sure.
1: And I thought, this has got to be really cool. I think it was American Girl is what they actually performed together.
2: Nice.
1: But I encourage you to look it up. They also are going to release a boxed set in November with unreleased material from the group's early days from like 71 to 78.
2: Nice.
1: So that might be kind of fun to check out.
2: Yeah.
1: To hear cool. later on this year.
2: Sounds
1: so
2: very,
1: here's
2: very
1: my
2: cool.
1: favorite Tom Petty and the Heartbreakers song, Last Dance for Mary Jane.

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2: Here's a look at your weatherology forecast. Lows level off around 72 tonight under mainly clear skies. Winds out of the southeast, 5 to 10 miles per hour. Daytime highs approaching 96 tomorrow. Sunshine mixed with clouds at times. Mainly clear skies tomorrow night. Slight chance of thunderstorms. Lows level off around 73. From the Weatherology Weather Center, I'm meteorologist Paul Trombley. Now back to the vinyl years on KCLY. Right now, it's 82 degrees.
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7: 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We started off with Neil Diamond on a Triple Play Thursday. Of course, Sweet Caroline featured in the movie with Jimmy Fallon and Drew Barrymore, which is called...
8: Oh, do you remember? Fever Pitch?
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0: Another one from Neil Diamond, that is Longfellow Serenade. We have Robert Palmer up next with three in a row. We start with Simply Irresistible from his ninth album, Heavy Nova, May of 1988, number two song for him. I looked to see if if any movies were mentioned.
1: Hard to believe it wouldn't be.
0: It is hard to believe. That's what I thought, too. I thought, gosh, there has to be something that they use this in, but it didn't make it into his Wikipedia entry.
1: Well, son of a gun.

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0: Here's a look at your weatherology forecast. Lows level off around 72 tonight under mainly clear skies. Winds out of the southeast, 5 to 10 miles per hour. Daytime highs approaching 96 tomorrow. Sunshine mixed with clouds at times. Mainly clear skies tomorrow night. Slight chance of thunderstorms. Lows level off around 73. From the Weatherology Weather Center, I'm meteorologist Paul Trombley. Now back to the vinyl years on KCLY. Currently, it's 79 degrees.
1: Ronnie Millsap has three straight coming your way. It was almost like a song leads us off in that three in a row. Since we've been talking about songs that have been in movies, this is not featured in a movie that I can find, but reportedly there is going to be a biopic about Ronnie Millsap.
2: Oh, I think, man, that'll be good.
1: Fantastic.
2: Yeah.
1: This is from 1977.

0: Any Day Now, that is from Ronnie Millsap. We have Santana lined up next with three in a row. Winning kicks it off, 1981, from the album Z-Bop.
1: Yeah.
0: This one was actually a Russ Ballard song originally. Russ Ballard first wrote
1: he
0: it.
1: He sings on this.
0: And recorded it.
1: He sings for Carlos Santana as well.
0: Ah, okay.
1: He was the front man as far as vocals on quite a few of Santana's outfit.
0: Was he?
1: Carlos does not sing. He's just a guitar wizard, you know.
0: So,
1: yeah, pretty cool stuff.

0: Do you have uneven emergence due to poor seed-to-soil contact? 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
1: First thing I'd recommend is just slide a few of your gauge wheel arms off and check your discs there to make sure they're within specs. Second of all, if you don't have a Keaton seed firmer already, you could definitely add one to make sure we're getting good seed to soil contact in the bottom of that trench.
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3: Here's a look at your weatherology forecast. Lows level off around 72 tonight under mainly clear skies. Winds out of the southeast, 5 to 10 miles per hour. Daytime highs approaching 96 tomorrow. Sunshine mixed with clouds at times. Mainly clear skies tomorrow night. Slight chance of thunderstorms. Lows level off around 73. From the Weatherology Weather Center, I'm meteorologist Paul Trombley. Now back to the vinyl years on KCLY. Currently, it's 79 degrees.
4: Ray Parker Jr. is on the way. We've kind of gotten into a kick of looking at what songs have been in different movies that we remember or that we looked up to see if they were in a movie. Ghostbusters from Ray Parker Jr. Surely this was in a movie at some point, right?
5: I was going to say, this shouldn't be too difficult.
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1: It is straight up 10 o'clock here on KCLY. Thanks for joining me on the night shift. I'm Angie Komar here with you till 6 o'clock tomorrow morning. Let's go ahead and get started. I've got Cat Stevens lined up, Simon and Garfunkel, and right now, Belinda Carlisle. This is Circles in the Sand on KCLY.

0: A catchy little tune there by Dan Seal. That is Bop from 1985. Cat Stevens before that with another Saturday Night. It is 10:12. It's time for a break. We're going to do that, and I'll be right back with more music here on KCLY. The Split Ends and Peter Frampton coming up after this break and a weather update. Keep it here on 100.9 FM.
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Here's a look at your weatherology forecast. Lows level off around 72 tonight under mainly clear skies. Winds out of the southeast, 5 to 10 miles per hour. Daytime highs approaching 96 tomorrow. Sunshine mixed with clouds at times. Mainly clear skies tomorrow night. Slight chance of thunderstorms. Lows level off around 73. From the Weatherology Weather Center, I'm meteorologist Paul Trombley on 100.9 KCLY. Right now, it's 79 degrees.

0: News this hour from Town Hall. I'm Keith Peters in Washington. Los Angeles County District Attorney Nathan Hochman says Bailey Lynn Rios will be charged with murder after crashing her SUV into a city bus, killing two riders, Daniel Castillo and Gage Wida. The tragedy was compounded by the subsequent fatal crash of a TV news helicopter that had been covering the collision.
1: We are here to announce the charges that will be filed against Bailey Lynn Rios in connection with the tragic crash of her car into a Metro bus on September 15th at about 5 p.m. Those charges will be second-degree murder charges. And an additional count of driving under the influence and reckless driving, she will be looking at a maximum sentence of life in prison.
0: The news helicopter crash killed both people on board, pilot George Marcinou and reporter Eliana Moreno, and the man on the ground, Edie Gutierrez Mejia. Our Michigan Republican Senate candidate walked away from a TV debate. Willie Nelson has the details.
2: Republican Senate candidate Mike Rogers declined a Detroit TV debate with Democrat Abdul El-Sayed. Rogers said the moderator is biased and called the format stack, pointing to the moderator's praise for left-wing streamer Hassan Piker. Republicans say the move is about refusing a stacked media fight, the same approach President Trump has taken. Willie Nelson, Washington.
0: A federal judge has ordered the Kennedy Center to provide 30 days notice before making any major physical changes to the building, including demolishing it, as President Donald Trump has threatened. U.S. District Judge Christopher Cooper said Thursday his ruling would avoid any confusion on that score given more recent events. On Wall Street, the Dow by 316 points, the NASDAQ rose 439. More on these stories at townhall.com.
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2: I'm back with you on KCLY. It is 10:27, and I have more of your favorites coming up here on the night shift, including Bruce Springsteen and Ray Stevens. 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

0: Hello, everyone. This is your Action News reporter with all the news that is news across the nation on the scene at the supermarket. There seems to have been some disturbance here. Pardon me, sir. Did you see what happened?
1: Yeah, I did. I was standing over by the tomatoes, and here he come, running through the pole beans, through the fruits and vegetables, naked as a jaybird. And I hollered over to Ethel. I said, "Don't look, Ethel." And it's too late. She'd already been incensed. He comes.

0: we're here at the gas station. 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
1: Yeah, Dave. 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Come streaking around the grease right there. Didn't have nothing on but a smile. I looked in there, and Ethel was getting her cold drink. 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
2: He ain't rude.
1: Boogity, boogity.
2: He ain't

0: Once again, your Action News reporter in the booth at the gym covering the disturbance at the basketball playoff. Pardon me, sir. Did you see what happened?
1: Yeah, Dave. Half time, I was just going down there to get Ethel a snow cone. Here he come, right out of the cheap seats. Dribbling. Right down the middle of the court. Didn't have on nothing but his PS. Made a hook shot and got out through the concession stand. I hollered up at Ethel. I said, "Don't look, Ethel!" It was too late. She'd already got a free shot. Grandstand. Right there in front of the home.

0: This song was covered by the fabulous Thunderbirds in 1986, but the original is by Sam and Dave, who you heard here, from 1968. Bruce Springsteen before that with Born in the USA. It is 10:40, and it's time for a break and a weather update. I've got plenty of hits taking you up to 11 o'clock. Ace, Chuck Berry, and Dave Loggins. Keep it here on KCLY.
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Here's a look at your weatherology forecast. Lows level off around 72 tonight under mainly clear skies. Winds out of the southeast, 5 to 10 miles per hour. Daytime highs approaching 96 tomorrow. Sunshine mixed with clouds at times. Mainly clear skies tomorrow night. Slight chance of thunderstorms. Lows level off around 73. From the Weatherology Weather Center, I'm meteorologist Paul Frobley on 100.9 KCLY. Currently 79.

That is Head East. Never Been Any Reason from their debut album, Flat as a Pancake, came out in 1975. It is 11 o'clock here on KCLY. I'm Angie Komar. You're tuned into The Night Shift. I'll be taking you up to 6 o'clock tomorrow morning with Travis Tritt. This is I'm Gonna Be Somebody.

0: That is John Lennon with Starting Over. Following his assassination, the song went to number one, having been at number three the previous week. It's now one of Lennon's most popular solo works, along with Imagine and Instant Karma. We also heard Elvin Bishop before that with Fooled Around and Fell in Love. It is a quarter after 11. Let's take a break here and gather your snacks. Come on back for more of your favorites. I've got The Doors and Autograph when we return from this break on The Night Shift.
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Here's a look at your weatherology forecast. Lows dip down to about 72 overnight under mainly clear skies, southeasterly winds 5 to 10 miles per hour. Sunshine mixed with clouds at times. Friday, high temperatures reach up to 96. Slight chance of thunderstorms. Friday night, lows dip down to about 73, mainly clear skies. From the Weatherology Weather Center, I'm meteorologist Paul Frobley on 100.9 KCLY. Currently, it's 77 degrees.

0: News this hour from Town Hall. I'm John Scott. Prosecutors say an SUV driver was under the influence of drugs when she swerved into the wrong lane, blew a red light, and slammed into a Los Angeles city bus, killing two drivers. It was a tragedy compounded by the subsequent fatal crash of a TV news helicopter that had been covering that collision that killed two people on board and one on the ground. Bailey Lynn Rios facing two charges of second-degree murder. Some suspicious activity from a group called Act Blue.
1: A report from three House Republican-led committees finds that Act Blue, which funds Democrats, let money from overseas illegally flow to candidates here in the U.S. An Act Blue supervisor admits that some donors, for example, had IP email addresses in foreign countries and that employees were told to look the other way and accept the campaign contributions. The report also finds that every member of Act Blue's legal and compliance team appears to have left the platform after the 2024 election because of the illegal foreign contributions and the subsequent cover-up. Laura Winters reporting.
0: Some New York Knickerbocker fans could be getting a break on ticket prices. Correspondent Ed Donahue with that story.
2: Ticket sales for the NBA champion New York Knicks are on hold. A mistake caused Knicks ticket prices to be listed for amounts that were too high. The get-in price for next month's season opener against the Philadelphia 76ers was more than $1,000. Madison Square Garden Sports said in a statement they're rolling back to last year's prices, plus an average increase of 12%. The plan is to restart sales with new prices shortly. The Knicks say anyone who already bought individual higher-price tickets will be refunded the difference. There is generally a ticket increase after seasons when the Knicks make the playoffs. I'm Ed Donahue.
0: More on these stories from townhall.com.
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6: It is great having you with me on the night shift. I'm Angie Komar. I'll be here till 6 a.m. tomorrow, and I've got more favorites lined up ready to go, including Alabama. This one by the Eagles, You're Not Alone.

0: There's your throwback to 1977. It's Dave Mason with Let It Go, Let It Flow. We also heard from Alabama with the help of Lionel Richie with Deep River Woman. It is 11:39 and it's time for a break. We're going to check that forecast as well, but I'll be right back here with more music on the night shift. Roger Miller and REO Speedwagon coming up on KCLY.
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Here's a look at your weatherology forecast. Lows dip down to about 72 overnight under mainly clear skies, southeasterly winds, 5 to 10 miles per hour. Sunshine mixed with clouds at times. Friday, high temperatures reach up to 96. Slight chance of thunderstorms. Friday night, lows dip down to about 73, mainly clear skies. From the Weatherology Weather Center, I'm meteorologist Paul Frobley on 100.9 KCLY. Currently 75.

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1: 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But what you gotta do

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This song was originally written and recorded by Chuck Berry back in 1959 as Memphis, Tennessee, and then Johnny Rivers recorded his cover in 1964. Now, Chuck Berry had a number five hit with this song, and Johnny Rivers took it all the way to number two. Both versions are fantastic. I love them both. It is 12 o'clock here on KCLY. Thanks for joining me on the night shift. I'm Angie Komar. I'll be here till 6, and I have Leo Sayer coming up and Brian Adams. Up next, it's Bob Dylan with Lay, Lady, Lay.

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Here's a look at your weatherology forecast. Lows dip down to about 72 overnight under mainly clear skies, southeasterly winds 5 to 10 miles per hour. Sunshine mixed with clouds at times. Friday, high temperatures reach up to 96. Slight chance of thunderstorms. Friday night, lows dip down to about 73, mainly clear skies. From the Weatherology Weather Center, I'm meteorologist Paul Frobley on 100.9 KCLY. Currently 79.

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3: This hour from Town Hall, I'm John Scott. The House of Representatives has adjourned early for an extended recess until the midterm elections, while the Senate plans to stay in session through the end of the month. Democrats are complaining that House Speaker Mike Johnson has presided over a do-nothing Congress. But on the Salem News program this week on Capitol Hill with Tony Perkins, the Louisiana Republican says Democrats need to check their facts.
4: It's the most productive since at least 1949. If you look at the volume of legislation passed, the magnitude of it, and all the reforms that we put in, it's really almost unmatched in history. We made a lot of promises on the campaign trail in 2024, and we inherited an absolute disaster, as we've discussed so many times, from Biden-Harris. We did so much of it so quickly because we were well prepared for that, and that's what the numbers reflect.
3: Speaker Johnson notes that the House this session has passed over 900 bills. His full interview will be heard when This Week on Capitol Hill is broadcast beginning at 10 a.m. Eastern Time Saturday on the Salem News Channel. A Russian missile and drone attack on Kyiv and its surrounding region injuring at least 19 people. President Zelensky says Ukrainian forces targeted Russian sites, including an oil refinery and military airfield. Peace talks have stalled over territorial issues. The mayor of Los Angeles has stepped down from the homeless agency in her city, which is being closely scrutinized for mismanaging millions of taxpayer dollars. Laura Winters reports.
5: Democrat Karen Bass is no longer on the governing board of the problem-riddled L.A. Homeless Services Authority Commission. Her office says because she's running for re-election in November, she will be appointing a new member to fill her spot. The agency under close scrutiny for how it has spent and mismanaged millions of taxpayer dollars as the city has one of the worst homeless problems in the country. Laura Winters reporting.
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10: Hey, thanks for hanging out with me on the night shift. We're in the middle of the 12 o'clock hour, and coming up in music, I have Elvis Presley, the Go-Go's, and the Ad-Libs. Up next, it's Maroon 5 with The Slough.

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Here's a look at your weatherology forecast. Lows dip down to about 72 overnight under mainly clear skies, southeasterly winds, 5 to 10 miles per hour. Sunshine mixed with clouds at times. Friday, high temperatures reach up to 96. Slight chance of thunderstorms. Friday night, lows dip down to about 73, mainly clear skies. From the Weatherology Weather Center, I'm meteorologist Paul Frobley on 100.9 KCLY. Currently 79.

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Out of all the versions of this song, I like this one the best. It is Sawyer Brown with This Night Won't Last Forever from 1997. Now, it was originally recorded in 1978, and Michael Johnson recorded it in 1979. Bob Dylan and Lynn Anderson and Mo Bandy also had versions of This Night Won't Last Forever. It is 1 o'clock here on KCLY. Thanks for tuning in to The Night Shift. I'm Angie Komar, taking you up to 6 a.m. Got Billy Joel coming up, and a weather update as well. Right now, it's the Everly Brothers with Bye Bye Love.

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2: Here's a look at your weatherology forecast. Lows dip down to about 72 overnight under mainly clear skies, southeasterly winds, 5 to 10 miles per hour. Sunshine mixed with clouds at times. Friday, high temperatures reach up to 96. Slight chance of thunderstorms. Friday night, lows dip down to about 73, mainly clear skies. From the Weatherology Weather Center, I'm meteorologist Paul Frobley on 100.9 KCLY. Currently 81.

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1: News this hour from Town Hall. I'm John Scott. Los Angeles County District Attorney Nathan Huckman says Bailey Lynn Rios will be charged with murder after crashing her SUV into a city bus, killing two riders, Daniel Castillo and Gage Wida. The tragedy was compounded by the subsequent fatal crash of a TV news helicopter that had been covering the collision.
2: We are here to announce the charges that will be filed against Bailey Lynn Rios in connection with the tragic crash of her car into a Metro bus on September 15th at about 5 p.m. Those charges will be second-degree murder charges and an additional count of driving under the influence and reckless driving. She will be looking at a maximum sentence of life in prison.
1: The news helicopter crash killed both people on board and a man on the ground. The man who sprayed vinegar at Democratic U.S. Representative Ilhan Omar during a Minneapolis town hall sentenced to 14 months in prison, Anthony Kazmierczak, sentenced Thursday, nearly 8 months after that January 27th assault. A Michigan Republican Senate candidate walked away from a TV debate.
3: Republican Senate candidate Mike Rogers declined a Detroit TV debate with Democrat Abdul El-Sayed. Rogers said the moderator is biased and called the format stack, pointing to the moderator's praise for left-wing streamer Hassan Piker. Republicans say the move is about refusing a stacked media fight, the same approach President Trump has taken. Willie Nelson, Washington.
1: Alabama carried out the execution of Jeffrey Lee for a double murder at a pawn shop. The 49-year-old Lee was convicted of murder in the fatal shootings of two people at a 1998 pawn shop robbery near Selma. Store owner Jimmy Ellis, an acclaimed Elvis Presley impersonator who went by the name Orion, and his ex-wife Elaine Thompson. More on these stories from townhall.com.
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7: You can't touch this. 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

That's the new wave sound back in 1983 by the Thompson Twins, Hold Me Now. Also heard from MC Hammer with You Can't Touch This. It is 1:30 and the music continues on the night shift. Got James Taylor with Carly Simon on the way. Let's see, Fleetwood Mac. And here's Sarah Evans with Born to Fly.

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Here's a look at your weatherology forecast. Lows dip down to about 72 overnight under mainly clear skies, southeasterly winds, 5 to 10 miles per hour. Sunshine mixed with clouds at times. Friday, high temperatures reach up to 96. Slight chance of thunderstorms. Friday night, lows dip down to about 73, mainly clear skies. From the Weatherology Weather Center, I'm meteorologist Paul Frombly on 100.9 KCLY. 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

That is the Cordettes with Lollipop, the Grateful Dead before that with Truckin', and we also heard the Blessed Union of Souls at the top of the 2 o'clock hour with I Believe. Well, I believe I'll play some more music. Here's 38 Special with Like No Other Night.

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1: Lows around 72 overnight under clear skies, southeast winds 5 to 10 miles per hour. Friday, highs around 96. Partly cloudy Friday night, lows around 73. Low 90s Saturday with a chance for storms. Much cooler Sunday with highs in the mid-70s. Chance for storms continues. From the Weatherology Weather Center, I'm meteorologist Paul Trombley on 100.9 KCLY. Right now, 79.

0: News This Hour from Town Hall, I'm John Scott. In-person voting for this year's midterm elections is beginning, ushering in the final 6 weeks for Americans to decide who they trust to lead Congress through a cost-of-living crisis, a prolonged war in Iran, and other pressing issues. Friday marks the start of early voting in Virginia. Voters in a handful of other states, including Idaho, Minnesota, and South Dakota, are able to cast absentee ballots in person, typically at a local election office or voting center. The Trump administration says millions of dollars have been misspent by the leading homeless authority in Los Angeles, the agency being accused of waste, fraud, and abuse. Correspondent Laura Winters has more.
1: HUD Secretary Scott Turner accusing the L.A. Homeless Services Authority of fraud to the tune of $75 million. Turner says that incompetence alone does not account for what we are seeing. He says HUD and the Trump administration will not tolerate the theft and abuse of taxpayer dollars in our country. Turner says his agency in Washington, D.C. is going to put an end to the California corruption. He notes that while homeless funding has tripled in the past 10 years, the homeless population in L.A. has doubled. He says those days of blank checks are indeed over. Laura Winters reporting.
0: Treasury's economic numbers just got shouted down on the Hill.
2: Representative Maxine Waters turned a House Financial Services hearing into a shouting match with Treasury Secretary Scott Bessent. Bessent was laying out job growth and rising real wages under President Trump. Waters kept saying, "reclaiming my time," and would not let the secretary finish. The exchange ended without Bessent getting to answer the questions Waters asked. Willie Nelson, Washington.
0: And the number of people applying for unemployment benefits dropped sharply last week. Another sign that layoffs remain rare and most Americans enjoy job security. The Labor Department says jobless claims slid to 196,000, down from 206,000 the week before. More on these stories from townhall.com.
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5: KCLY. I'm back with you on the night shift. We're in the middle of the 2 o'clock hour and more of your favorites coming up here on KCLY. That includes George Michael, the 10,000 Maniacs, and this one by the Williams Brothers, Can't Cry Hard Enough.

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Here's a look at your weatherology forecast. Lows dip down to about 71 overnight under clear skies. Winds out of the south, 5 to 10 miles per hour. Sunshine mixed with clouds at times. Friday, highs around 96. Lows level off around 73 Friday night, turning cooler Saturday and Sunday with highs from the mid-70s to the upper 80s. Thunderstorms possible both days. From the Weatherology Weather Center, I'm meteorologist Paul Trombley on 100.9 KCLY. Currently 79.

is going to be okay. I'm Angie Komar, and you're listening to The Night Shift. Sit back, relax, and enjoy.

with Sweet Judy Blue Eyes, referring to Stephen Stills' former girlfriend, singer-songwriter Judy Collins, and their imminent breakup from 1969. It is 3 o'clock here on KCLY. Thanks for tuning in to the Night Shift. I'm Yaji Komar. I'll be here till 6 o'clock this morning. I've got Loggins and Messina on the way and a weather forecast as well. Here's Wilson Pickett with The Land of a Thousand Dances.

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Here's a look at your weatherology forecast. Lows dip down to about 71 overnight under clear skies. Winds out of the south, 5 to 10 miles per hour. Sunshine mixed with clouds at times. Friday, highs around 96. Lows level off around 73 Friday night, turning cooler Saturday and Sunday with highs from the mid-70s to the upper 80s. Thunderstorms possible both days. From the Weatherology Weather Center, I'm meteorologist Paul Trombley on 100.9 KCLY. Right now, 75.

0: news this hour from Town Hall. I'm John Scott. A federal judge ordering Washington's Kennedy Center to give 30 days notice before making any major physical changes to the building, including demolition.
1: President Trump has talked about that possibility. He wants his name on the building if there are repairs.
2: I think that the Trump administration should certainly have recognition.
1: A top Kennedy Center official says the building will be closed for about 7 days to deal with public safety risks from structural deterioration. This is North Carolina Republican Senator Tom Tillis.
3: I think it's absurd. Demolishing a memorial, a worldwide known venue for art.
1: A judge blocked putting the president's name on the Kennedy Center. Ed Donahue, Washington.
0: The Trump administration approving visas for top Iranian officials to attend next week's UN General Assembly high-level session in New York. That's despite the two countries being at war. The Fed's decision to hike interest rates is either a positive or a negative, depending on where you stand.
4: The increase will likely make it even costlier to borrow for homes, autos, and other purchases. But if you've been socking money away, you'll probably earn a bit more interest on your savings. The quarter-point increase in the Fed's benchmark rate is the first rate hike since the summer of 2023.
0: Correspondent Rich Thomason, the Bank of England keeping the UK's main interest rate unchanged at 3.75%, even though inflation in the United Kingdom has risen to a five-month high as the fallout from the Iran war continues to ratchet up fuel prices. Josh Allen quickly put his stamp on the Buffalo Bills' new stadium. It's been aptly dubbed the house that Allen built. Allen threw three touchdown passes, ran for two scores. The Bills defeated the Detroit Lions 41-31. More on these stories from townhall.com.
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6: KCLY. Welcome back to the 3 o'clock hour on KCLY. Good to have you with me on the night shift. I'm Angie Komar. I'll be here till 6 a.m. and hope you'll stay up with me. I've got Alice Cooper and Billy Ocean coming up. Also, Ed Sheeran. Right now, it's Van Morrison with Ray Charles. This is Crazy Love.

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Here's a look at your weatherology forecast. Lows dip down to about 71 overnight under clear skies. Winds out of the south, 5 to 10 miles per hour. Sunshine mixed with clouds at times. Friday, highs around 96. Lows level off around 73 Friday night, turning cooler Saturday and Sunday with highs from the mid-70s to the upper 80s. Thunderstorms possible both days. From the Weatherology Weather Center, I'm meteorologist Paul Trombley on 100.9 KCLY. Currently 73.

written and sung by Ritchie Valens. That is Donna. That was released in 1958. It was written as a love song to his high school sweetheart, Donna Ludwig. And it was Valens's highest charting single, reaching number two on the Billboard Hot 100 chart the following year. It is 4 o'clock. Thanks for joining me on the night shift. I'm Angie Komar. I'll be here till 6 o'clock. Got Wilson Phillips coming up and...

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Here's a look at your weatherology forecast. Lows dip down to about 71 overnight under clear skies. Winds out of the south, 5 to 10 miles per hour. Sunshine mixed with clouds at times. Friday, highs around 96. Lows level off around 73 Friday night. Turning cooler Saturday and Sunday with highs from the mid-70s to the upper 80s. Thunderstorms possible both days. From the Weatherology Weather Center, I'm meteorologist Paul Trombley on 100.9 KCLY. Currently 73.

0: this hour from Town Hall. I'm John Scott. The leading homeless authority in Los Angeles is bowing out of a federal role. Correspondent Laura Winters.
1: After years of terrible accounting practices and poor reporting, the Los Angeles Homeless Services Authority is stepping back and forfeiting the federal administration roles it has had for years. This comes as the Trump administration is doing a deep dive into how millions of taxpayer dollars have been misspent. Some local leaders in California also accuse the agency of mismanaging homeless services in the city, which has been overrun with tents, shopping carts, cardboard boxes, and trash, as thousands of people living full-time out on the streets. Laura Winters reporting.
0: The White House withdrawing its nomination of Lance Schwer to lead the U.S. Immigration and Customs Enforcement, ensuring that the agency at the forefront of President Trump's domestic agenda will remain without a Senate-confirmed leader for at least a while longer. Ukraine believes Russia is the only country to negotiate seriously if the war becomes too costly. Kyiv sees punitive sanctions as key to this strategy. And in Minneapolis, Jennifer King with an update on an incident involving Democrat Ilhan Omar.
2: A man who sprayed vinegar at Representative Ilhan Omar during a town hall pled guilty to assaulting a U.S. officer and was sentenced to 14 months in prison plus 3 years of supervised release.
3: I don't know.
2: During the January incident, Anthony Kazmierczak jumped up from the audience to spray liquid from a syringe at Omar, saying she was splitting Minnesota apart.
4: Fear and intimidation doesn't work on me.
2: The 56-year-old has been diagnosed with Parkinson's disease. He apologized for scaring the Minnesota Democrat and said his troubles with insurance companies and prison had exacerbated his ailments. Judge Joan Erickson said Kazmierczak knew what he did was terrifying and noted he had secured tickets to the town hall weeks in advance. I'm Jennifer King.
0: More of these stories from townhall.com.
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7: I'm back with you on KCLY. Thanks for joining me on the night shift. I'm Angie Komar. I'll be here till 6 a.m. Got more of your favorites coming up, including Ray LaMontagne, Tommy James and the Shondells, and Olivia Newton-John. We're also going to check that forecast, so stay tuned. Here's Brian Adams with Run to You.

Here's a look at your weatherology forecast. Lows dip down to about 71 overnight under clear skies. Winds out of the south, 5 to 10 miles per hour. Sunshine mixed with clouds at times. Friday, highs around 96. Lows level off around 73 Friday night, turning cooler Saturday and Sunday with highs from the mid-70s to the upper 80s. Thunderstorms possible both days. From the Weatherology Weather Center, I'm meteorologist Paul Trombley on 100.9 KCLY. Right now, it's 74 degrees.

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From 1981, that is The Tubes with Talk to You Later. We've made it to the 5 o'clock hour. So glad you're with me on the night shift. I'm Angie Komar, here with you for another 60 minutes, playing those favorites from the past to the present here. Jefferson Starship coming up, and right now it's the Crew Cuts with Earth Angel.

0: That is My Back Pages by The Byrds. And it was a song written by Bob Dylan. And that came out in 1964. The Byrds version came out in 1967. Also heard from Jefferson Starship before that with Runaway. It is 5:14 and it's time for a break. We're going to do that and I'll be right back with more of your favorites here. Got Scandal and Darius Rucker lined up ready to go when we come back from this break and a weather forecast. Stay tuned.
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3: Here's a look at your weatherology forecast. Sunshine mixed with clouds at times today, with daytime highs approaching 96. Southerly winds 10 to 15 miles per hour. Lows level off around 73 tonight, partly cloudy skies. Sunshine mixed with clouds at times tomorrow, chance of thunderstorms. High temperatures reach up to 89. From the Weatherology Weather Center, I'm meteorologist Paul Frombly on 100.9 KCLY. Currently 74.

0: Breaking news this hour from Town Hall. Amrit Thomason. They clutched candles in the day's fading light and tears flowed. A vigil in Los Angeles last evening with the five people killed in two crashes. The first involving an SUV and an LA Metro bus. The second crash, a TV news helicopter that was covering the bus crash. Meanwhile, the woman who allegedly triggered the deadly chain of events is in big trouble.
1: We are here to announce the charges that will be filed against Bailey Lynn Rios in connection with the tragic crash of her car into a Metro bus on September 15th at about 5 p.m. Those charges will be second-degree murder charges and an additional count of driving under the influence and reckless driving.
0: L.A. County D.A. Nathan Hochman says Rios faces a maximum life in prison if convicted. President Trump tells Axios he is considering a possible resumption of large-scale attacks on Iran. The president says the Kennedy Center could wind up being ripped down if renovation work does not go ahead. He says the aging structure in Washington, D.C. is in very, very bad shape. His name is Nash. He's 4 years old. He lives in San Diego. He is a good-natured dog, well, maybe just a little bit too good-natured.
2: The Golden Retriever is being called the worst guard dog after he tried to play with an intruder who'd climbed in through a window. Home surveillance videos show Nash repeatedly bringing the man toys while he largely ignores the dog, eats food from the fridge and takes a nap. He was later arrested by armed police officers who Nash also tried to play with.
0: And that is the BBC's Maura Alderson. On Wall Street this morning, stock futures so far in positive territory. The Dow futures 34 points higher. NASDAQ futures up 112. S&P futures 12 points higher. More on these stories at townhall.com.
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4: Welcome back to the 5 o'clock hour. Good to have you with me on the night shift. I'm Angie Komar. You're tuned in to KCLY. Coming your way, I've got Taylor Swift. But first, Nickelback. This is Rockstar.

0: Patsy Cline there with Crazy. We also heard Taylor Swift before that with Ours. It is 5:40, and that's going to do it for me. My time with you has come to an end. Thanks so much for keeping me company overnight. I sure do appreciate you tuning in to KCLY. I'll be back this evening at 11 o'clock following the coaches show. It starts at 10, and that follows the football game, of course. So stay tuned to KCLY. Got a few more songs taking you up to 6 o'clock, and I'm going to leave you with this parting thought for your Friday. You know, nobody sees the 5 a.m. runs. Nobody sees me choosing a salad over fries. Nobody sees me doing yoga in a peaceful, sunlit room, because I don't do any of that.
1: KCLY weather. Here's a look at your weatherology forecast. Sunshine mixed with clouds at times today, with daytime highs approaching 96. Southerly winds 10 to 15 miles per hour. Lows level off around 73 tonight, partly cloudy skies. Sunshine mixed with clouds at times tomorrow, chance of thunderstorms. High temperatures reach up to 89. From the Weatherology Weather Center, I'm meteorologist Paul Frombly on 100.9 KCLY. Currently 74.

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1: And that is a TGIF Friday morning. Good morning, Rocky Dennigan with you. Checking a forecast, which is heated up today. They've raised the expected high to 97 this afternoon. Will be cloudy, it looks like, and a south wind at 5 to 15, gust to 25. 73 overnight. Tomorrow, sunny and a high near 90, but there is a 40% chance of showers in that forecast. Showers likely tomorrow night, and then Sunday, there's also a 60% chance. Clouds and high of only 75 degrees. Right now, the temperature at 73, the high 97 this afternoon at 100.9.

the late, great Tom Petty here on a Friday morning. Before that, music from Lynn. We've got ZZ Top on the way. This is Jake Owen. Back when I was Jack, you were Diane. 100.9.

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8: It's going to cloud up today, it looks like, but it's going to get hot. 97, they're now calling for high this afternoon. Right now it is 73 degrees here on a football Friday morning. The late, great Whitney Houston rolls your way now. Her second album was called Whitney. One of the big hits and lead single, I Want to Dance with Somebody, 100.9.

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0: So look back at this date in history, September 18th, Friday morning. A lot of debuts on this date, including 1951, when A Streetcar Named Desire, the film, released on this date in New York City. Marlon Brando, Vivian Leigh starred in that one. Stella. It was also 1965, Mel Brooks, Buck Henry, spy spoof, Get Smart, Missed It By That Much, debuted on NBC television. Same date as I Dream of Jeannie, starring Barbara Eden as the genie and Larry Hagman as the astronaut. That was on NBC. 1964, The Addams Family premiered on this date on ABC television. It was also today in 1978.
2: I'm a WKRP in Cincinnati.
0: That's right, WKRP in Cincinnati. Dr. Johnny Fever, Herb Tarlick, the big guy in the whole company. That ensemble TV sitcom debuted on CBS television. 1987, the thriller Fatal Attraction with Michael Douglas and Glenn Close was released. Great thriller. Birthdays include Frankie Avalon is 86, Holly Robinson Pete, 62, Lance Armstrong, 55, Jada Pinkett Smith, 55, Jason Sudeikis is 51, Taylor Tay Kerr of Maddie and Tay is 31 years old, and Aidan Gallagher from the Umbrella Academy turns 23 today. Your music note, it was 1983, Kiss's first unmasked, no makeup appearance happened on MTV. As the group would show their real faces on this date, it was a September 18th.

0: That, of course, Ella Langley with Riley Green as we get set for a look at the markets. 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
7: Now time for the market recap for this Thursday, September 17th. December corn down 3¾ at 530½. March down 4¼ at 544½. And May down 4½ at 550¾. December Kansas City wheat down 5 at 794½. March down 5¼ at 807. And May down 4¾ at 810¾. December Chicago wheat down 3¾ at 727. March down 3¾ at 743. And May down 4 at 750. November soybeans down 3/4 at 13.19¾. January down 1/4 at 13.37. And March up half at 13.45¾. October soybean meal up 7.80 at 3.68.70. December up 5.70 at 3.71.30. And January up 5.80 at 3.72.10. October soybean oil down 51 at 68.68, December down 52 at 69.15, and January down 48 at 69.42. In the livestock futures, October live cattle down 280 at 215.65, December down 395 at 216.25, and February down 362 at 217.27. September feeder cattle down 365 at 334.82. October down 527 at 324.37. And November down 445 at 318.65. October lean hogs up 22 at 78.90. December down 35 at 69.60. And February down 62 at 71.12. In the oil futures, West Texas crude down 47 cents at 101.96, gasoline up 2 cents at 3.50, and heating oil down 13 cents at 5.11. And that's been the market recap for this Thursday, September 17th. I'm Lexi Bates.
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7: Now time for the local closing grain report for this Thursday, September 17th. Central Valley Ag of Clay Center, wheat down 5 at 718, corn down 3 at 476, milo down 3 at 436, soybeans down 1 at 1250. Home City Grain of Wakefield, wheat down 5 at 718, corn down 3 at 476, soybeans down 1 at 1250. Central Valley Ag of Leonardville, wheat down 5 at 718, corn down 3 at 471, milo down 3 at 431, soybeans down 1 at 1245. Central Valley Ag of Greenleaf, wheat down 5 at 718, corn down 3 at 481, milo down 3 at 431, soybeans down 1 at 1255. Lippert Grain of Green, wheat down 5 at 719, corn down 4 at 475, milo down 4 at 435, soybeans unchanged at 1250. Farmers Co-op of Morganville, wheat down 5 at 718, corn down 4 at 476, milo down 4 at 415, soybeans down 1 at 1249. MKC of Longford, wheat down 5 at 715, corn down 3 at 468, milo down 3 at 445, soybeans down 1 at 1257. Farmers Cooperative Hanover Branch, wheat down 5 at 740, corn down 1 at 483, milo down 13 at 454, soybeans down 6 at 1265. Concordia Terminal, wheat down 5 at 733, corn down 3 at 486, milo down 3 at 446, soybeans down 1 at 1260. Bungie of Abilene, wheat down 5 at 762, corn down 4 at 490, milo down 4 at 465, soybeans down 1 at 1265, 80 milling of Abilene, wheat unchanged at 738. And that's been the local closing grain report for this Thursday, September 17th. I'm Lexi Bates.
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13: Clear skies this morning, but clouds expected for the afternoon, but a high of 97 this afternoon, so it is going to heat back up again. Now, the weekend, around 90 tomorrow, and then Sunday's high, 75 degrees. There are some chances of rain for the weekend as well. Today, 97, and again, cloudy for the afternoon. Right now, humidity, 84%. Very little wind. That temperature is 73 degrees. We are taking you back to 1976 is when Don't Fear the Reaper, Blue Oyster Cult was released. Agents of Fortune was the name of the album. Of course, it was revived in a big way in 2000 from Saturday Night Live with Will Ferrell and Christopher Walken and a little more cowbell at 100.9.

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2: 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I said it before and I'll say it again. Life moves pretty fast. You don't stop and look around once in a while, you could miss it.
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1: And now the Daily News Drop. A drop of business, a drop of investing, and a drop of news. To Wall Street. Initial claims for unemployment benefits fell unexpectedly to 196,000 last week. That's the lowest level since July, according to the Labor Department. Recurring claims, meanwhile, hit a more than two-year low. Let's dive into the Fed's decision to bump up those interest rates. The Fed hiked those rates to tame inflation, but the historic decision will affect the budgets of everyday Americans. A rate hike is great news for savers, but it stinks for borrowers, reports LendingTree. High-yield savings accounts and CDs will deliver better returns, but interest rates on credit cards will also rise. And while new home loans may tick just a bit higher, those with existing fixed-rate mortgages can expect prices to remain relatively flat. Fed Chair Kevin Warsh says inflation remains too high, and policymakers are signaling another increase could come before the end of this year. To wrap it up, the Fed raised interest rates by a quarter point on Wednesday. That's the first rate hike in more than 3 years, putting the federal funds rate now between 3.75 and 4%. President Trump wants the Federal Reserve to go exactly in the opposite direction. Hours after the Fed raised those interest rates, Trump called for rates to be slashed to 1%. Trump argues the U.S. deserves the world's lowest borrowing costs because of its creditworthiness and growing investment, telling the Fed to lower rates. Trump later said he still has confidence in Warsh, but made clear he strongly disagrees with the Fed's decision. Diesel prices hitting another record high, with the national average now above $6 a gallon. Across the nation, the price of diesel is $6.27, but here in California, it's a staggering $8.21 a gallon. And those record fuel prices are taking an increasingly bigger bite out of food trucks. These businesses don't just use fuel getting from place to place. Of course, they also depend on generators and face higher delivery costs for ingredients and supplies. That leaves operators with an unpleasant choice: absorb those costs, cut elsewhere, or raise those menu prices. Of course, the diesel spike is also hitting hard farmers, trucking companies, and food banks. ExxonMobil could be heading back to Venezuela, nearly two decades after its assets there were nationalized. Wall Street Journal reports Exxon is close to a preliminary agreement to explore investments in several Venezuelan oil fields. The potential fields could hold more than 50 billion barrels of oil. Chevron recently agreed to invest $7 billion in Venezuela. Costco dramatically expanding its partnership with Uber Eats. Nearly 600 Costco locations are now available through the delivery app across 47 states, up from 17. Members can order groceries, household products for immediate or scheduled delivery. Costco members can also get 50% off an annual membership to Uber for the first year. Business travelers want to be left alone. Apparently, the most valuable hotel amenity may be a closed door. A survey of business travelers found 9 in 10 say their hotel room is the only place that they can truly be off the clock. More than half still admit working after hours. Some business travelers say they've actually invented excuses, including meetings and calls home, just to escape back to their rooms for some downtime. The European Union plans to ban social media for children under the age of 13. Parent-supervised mini accounts will be available to 13- and 14-year-olds, but for only 1 hour a day. Individual European states have already taken steps to limit kids' social media use. Some experts, however, are skeptical of the EU plan, saying it's a slippery slope. Let's wrap it up with the movies. Spider-Man has taken down Star Wars at the box office. Spider-Man Brand New Day has passed Star Wars The Force Awakens to become the highest grossing movie ever at the domestic box office. Spider-Man has made $937 million domestically as of this week. I'm Jeff Vaughn. That's your Daily News Drop.
2: It's Church Swoboda with KCLY, and it's just after 7, and it's time to take a look at your news across the state. Brought to you by the Money Dryout and Foundation Repair, and Citizens State Bank of Waterville, Hanover, and Marysville. The Farm Bill is moving forward in the Senate, with SNAP provisions among the issues lawmakers are still debating. Kansas State House reporter Zach Boblett has more.
3: The Senate Agriculture Committee advanced Farm Bill 2.0 on a party-line vote, which includes an extension of the deadline for fixing error rates in SNAP, the Supplemental Nutrition Assistance Program. Democrats want a two-year extension. Republicans have agreed to 1 year. Kansas Republican Senator Roger Marshall says Democrats should come to the table.
4: I think the question shouldn't be, are Republicans willing to compromise we already have?
3: Marshall supports provisions that would require states with higher SNAP payment error rates to eventually take on a larger share of program costs. Going against the party line, Democratic Senate candidate Adam Hamilton says he would have voted to advance the farm bill. At the Kansas State House, I'm Zach Boblett.

0: but
1: 14 health centers across Kansas are receiving grants that total $16 million as part of the Rural Health Transformation Program. Rachel Schnelly of the Kansas News Service reports.
2: The healthcare organizations will use the one-year grants to immediately implement technologies to improve care. One of the recipients is Common Spirit Kansas, which has three hospitals in the southwest part of the state. The hospital system's president, Jason Justice, says they will use the grant to improve rural surgical, diagnostic, and trauma capabilities.
3: Important grants like this that enable us to create advancements in our abilities to provide improved healthcare really enables us to provide academic, if not urban level medicine.
2: The federal grants are part of the Big Beautiful Bill from last year and are partially intended to help soften the blow of coming Medicaid cuts. For the Kansas News Service, I'm Rachel Schnelly in Pittsburgh.
1: The boil water advisory is over for Wichita and parts of Andover after 36 hours of water restrictions. The Kansas Department of Health and Environment announced yesterday afternoon that none of the 195 samples collected from the city water system showed signs of contamination. The boil water advisory remains in place for the city's wholesale customers. Wichita Public Works and Utilities Director Gary Jansen says those communities now need to collect samples of their own water systems.
4: Once those are in, it's up to KDHE then that they're hoping and estimating that probably this time tomorrow, more or less, that could be lifted for the other communities.
1: The samples need 24 hours of incubation before the state can rule on the advisory for those areas. Climate change means air conditioning has gotten increasingly important in Kansas. Harvest Public Media's Celia Yopis-Jepson reports.
5: Kansas and Missouri have longer warm seasons than they did half a century ago. That means the demand for air conditioning to keep indoor temperatures comfortable has gone up. Scientists at the nonprofit group Climate Central estimate the need for cooling has risen more than 5% in Kansas City and nearly 20% in Wichita since 1970. Energy experts warn that electricity bills could keep going up for people who can't afford it and who live in energy-inefficient housing. I'm Celia Yopis-Jepson, Harvest Public Media.
1: And that was a look at your news across the state. Don't go anywhere. I'll be back with your local news.
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1: 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The Clay Center Community Improvement Foundation's Gather for Good Match Day brought in nearly $495,000 in donations from 1,855 gifts, benefiting 64 local funds. The top donation total was for the Clay Center Utility Park and Zoo, with nearly $59,000 raised, followed by the C4, with more than $38,000, and the Big Lakes Clay Center Services Project Fund, with nearly $28,000. Gather for Good provides residents with a way to support multiple local organizations through one community fundraising effort. Clay Center City Council held their regularly scheduled meeting on September 15th. Two topics that were discussed include a new pricing structure from City IT and the purchase of a Ravo street sweeper. The council voted to approve a new pricing structure from City IT provider Net at Work.
0: The monthly fee will be $2,925, which includes on-call availability. Counselor Phil Casper said it's essentially a push, while Mayor Jimmy Thatcher said Net at Work changed their payment structure from pay-as-you-go. He noted that the city would also have a quicker response time by having the company on call and that it's the same company used by the Public Utilities Commission. The motion passed unanimously. Next, the council approved the purchase of a Ravo street sweeper with vacuum capabilities to remove leaves and debris from the streets. Councilor Dayton Hess said the street department has been looking for a new model for a while to replace the street sweeper purchased in 2014. The Ravo will replace both the current street sweeper and leaf vacuum truck. The Ravo will be paid for by the street department's reserve funds, leaving more than $100,000 in the equipment account. A Washington County proposal for a countywide ambulance service run by the City of Washington was rejected by the city during the Labor Day City Council meeting. Randy Hubbard, the county's emergency manager, says the proposal has been an issue for decades.
9: This has been a topic in Washington County dating back probably 50 years or more. We have articles and records showing that previous commissioners looked at this potential situation down the road. And so the ambulance services go through ebbs and flows as far as staffing, and it's unfortunately not getting any better. The current EMS service here in our county, we're still able to provide 24/7 service under our current volunteer model, but each year it's getting harder and harder.
0: He says the county felt using existing structures was the fastest and easiest way to get countywide services running.
9: Everything's already in place. There's some structure renovation that need to take place to house a 24/7 site. And there'd be some assets that would have to be purchased. But again, that would all be funded by the county. And the county feels that operating under an existing license would be the quickest way to get to the full-time service and, more importantly, the most cost-effective way.
0: With the City of Washington rejecting the proposal, the county will have to determine its next steps. Hubbard says 911 calls will continue to be answered under the current volunteer system, though the county may now need to consider other options for providing full-time countywide EMS. During tornado season, it's easy to get confused when watches and warnings are issued. Geary County Emergency Management, or GCEM, says knowing the difference can save lives. A PSA from NOAA's National Service Storms Laboratory YouTube page explains the difference.
10: 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Remember, a watch is not a warning. A warning is only issued when severe weather is about to strike.
0: GCEM says to pay attention to the news and know where to shelter during a watch. They say warnings mean imminent danger and shelter should be taken immediately. NOAA Storms Laboratory gives a few tips of its own.
10: Watches also provide an opportunity to review your family emergency plan as well as check your disaster supplies kit. When the risk increases and severe weather moves in, you'll be ready if a warning is issued.
0: NOAA also recommends ready.gov for tips on developing an emergency plan or emergency bag for the storm season. And that was your news across the KCLY community. If you have any news tips that you think would make a good story, submit them to regional@kclyradio.com.
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0: A celebration of life for 71-year-old Cheryl Suter will be held from 10 a.m. to 1 p.m. Saturday, September 19th at the Concordia Wesleyan Church. Services for 88-year-old Alberta Neal will be held at 10 a.m. Saturday, September 19th at the First United Methodist Church in Concordia. Visitation will be from 1 to 8 p.m. today, Friday, September 18th, at Shapu Bui Funeral Home, with family greeting friends from 6:30 to 7:30. Memorials for Alberta Neal may be made to the First United Methodist Church or Cloud County Children's Trust in care of the funeral home. Memorial services for 89-year-old Charles Johnson will be held at 11 a.m. Saturday, September 19th at Nutter Mortuary. Memorials for Charles Johnson may be made to the Concordia Optimist Club and can be sent in care of the mortuary. A celebration of life for 76-year-old Ronald Davis will be held from 11 a.m. to 3 p.m. Saturday, September 19th at the American Legion Post 76 in Concordia. Memorials for Ronald Davis are requested to the American Legion Post 76 or a charity of the donor's choice and can be sent in care of the Shapu Bui Funeral Home. Graveside services for Dolores Kars will be held at 1:30 p.m. Saturday, September 19th at Swedesburg First Lutheran Church Cemetery. Services for 87-year-old Robert Bob Carlson will be held at 10 a.m. Monday, September 21st at the St. Paul Lutheran Church in Clay Center. Visitation will be from 3 to 5 p.m. Sunday, September 20th at Neil Schwenson Rook Funeral Home. Memorials for Robert Bob Carlson may be made to the St. Paul Lutheran Church and can be sent in care of the funeral home. Services for 90-year-old Myrna Wilbrandt will be held at 11 a.m. Tuesday, September 22nd at the Washington Christian Church. Memorials for Myrna Wilbrandt may be made to the Washington Christian Church and can be sent in care of Ward Funeral Home. Services for 98-year-old Pauline Darby will be held at 9:30 a.m. Wednesday, September 23rd at the Crossroads Community Church in Washington, followed by a graveside service at Washington City Cemetery. A luncheon will be served at the KSDS Community Building after the service. Visitation is from 1 to 7 p.m. Tuesday, September 22nd, with family present from 5 to 7 at Ward Funeral Home. A memorial fund has been established in Pauline Darby's name, and contributions can be sent in care of Ward Funeral Home. Services for 88-year-old June McMahon will be held at 11 a.m. Friday, September 25th at Neil Schwenson Rook Funeral Home. Visitation will be from 10 to 11 a.m. prior to the service at the funeral home. Memorials for June McMahon may be made to Meadowlark Adult Care Homes and can be sent in care of the funeral home. Graveside services for 65-year-old Daniel Jensen will be held at 11 a.m. Saturday, September 26 at Balch Cemetery, north of Formoso. Following the service, a luncheon will be held at the Cortland City Hall. Memorials for Daniel Jensen may be made to the Cortland Community Empowerment and can be sent in care of the Tibbetts Fisher Funeral Home. A memorial service for 85-year-old Noreen Kester will be held at 11 a.m. Monday, September 28th at the Baptist Church in Concordia. Friends may sign the register book from 4 to 8 p.m. Sunday, September 27th, with family greeting friends from 6 to 7 at Shapu Bui Funeral Home. Memorials for Noreen Kester may be made to Sunset Nursing Home and can be sent in care of the funeral home.
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0: 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They'll be serving fried chicken, barbecue beef, grilled ham, and sides. 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
20: Good morning. It is time to look at your KCLY weather forecast on this Friday morning. Heating up to a high of 97 this afternoon. Will be cloudy. South winds expected to be 5 to 15, gusts to 25. Partly cloudy, 73 overnight. There's a 40% chance of showers tomorrow. Otherwise, sunny, a high near 90. Showers are likely tomorrow night and into Sunday morning. And then chances hanging around on Sunday with a cloudy sky, high of only 75 degrees. Sunday nights, we'll see a slight chance of showers, a low of 60. Then cooler next week, 72, partly sunny Monday, 68 and cloudy on Tuesday, 70 for the high on Wednesday. Currently at KCLY, humidity 83%, the light south breeze at 3 miles per hour, the temperature 73 degrees.
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20: 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Hi, once again, everyone. Rocky Downing with a look at your KCLY sports. It is a football Friday morning being brought to you today by Ferguson Rexall Drugs and Great Plains Precision Ag. Clay Center Tigers, homecoming week. The pep rally this afternoon. Kickoff tonight at 7 p.m. in the Den. They host Osawatomie. It will be a 6:30 pregame here on KCLY. Other action from the NCKL has Chapman getting set to face Abilene on the road. The Irish are 2-0, Abilene 0-2 going into that matchup. It's Wamego hosting Rock Creek tonight. The Red Raiders 2-0, Rock Creek 1-1. And Concordia will head to Marysville, both teams 1-1 going into that matchup this evening. Wakefield Bombers are 2-0 to start the season. The Bombers now travel to Burlingame this evening. Other eight-man football has Frankford 2-0. They will travel to Claflin tonight to face Stanton County.
2: Hanover, the defending eight-man Division II champs, are undefeated 2-0. They will now host El Saline tonight. Washington County, 0-2, will head to face the Manhattan Eagles. Lynn Bulldogs are 1-0. Remember, they had to buy in the first week. They will host Clifton Clyde tonight. Eagles are 1-1. Also, the Blue Valley Rams will host Lakeside Downs. They are 1-1 to start the season. Axtell also in action, 2-0, hosting Chase County in TVL 8-man football. 11-man TVL, it's Valley Heights, 1-1. They will head to Republic County. Also, Donovan West is at Centralia, that matchup. Riley County's 1-1 after winning over St. Mary's last week. They now go to 1-1 Rossville this evening. Football weekend continues with the K-State Wildcats here on KCLY tomorrow morning. 9 a.m. is your pregame. They kick at 11 a.m. hosting Tulane. The Cats starting to receive votes in the top 25 are 2-0 going into that matchup against the Green Wave. Of course, tomorrow as well, the Kansas Jayhawks are at Wembley Stadium in London. They are taking on Arizona State at 11 a.m. tomorrow morning as well. And the Kansas City Chiefs return to the field week two after their domination of Denver last week, 31-10. They will now face the Indianapolis Colts back in primetime at Arrowhead. Pregame at 6 p.m. Sunday night. It'll be a 7:20 kickoff. And there was Lady Tiger golf yesterday. Clay Center traveled to McPherson's Turkey Creek golf course. Hot, breezy, and a very tough course. And a strong field. 15 teams were on hand for that. Clay Center would finish 12th with a team total of 427. Cape and Mount Carmel would win the event. Individually, Shea Baroth led the way with a 101. Right behind her, Leslie Mulligan, a 102. 108 for Bria Link and a 116 for both Maddie Fox and Avery Bear. Next action will be coming up Monday. They travel to Salina South. It's a 1 p.m. tee time. And again tonight, Tiger football, Clay Center hosting Osawatomie. It is a 7 p.m. kickoff. Homecoming football Friday. Pregame coming your way at 6:30. 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
2: This time of year, it's a football Friday and a football weekend ahead. Are you ready for some football? You know, coming up on Sunday, there's likely a chance you'll sit down at some point and watch some NFL football. And on this Football Friday, we take a little look inside the numbers of an NFL game. For instance, an average game will last about 3 hours, right? But there's only about 11 minutes of actual game action from the snap to the whistle. Instant replays, by the way, account for about 17 minutes of a typical NFL broadcast. And then there's 75 minutes of a broadcast where it's showing players huddling, lining up, walking between plays, coaches on the sideline, officials, people in the stands, and other moments when the ball is not in play. More numbers for your NFL watching experience this weekend. When an NFL team forfeits a game, which doesn't happen often, the official score is recorded as 2-0 in favor of the other team. The most lopsided NFL game in history dates back to 1940. It was the NFL championship when the Chicago Bears defeated Washington 73-0. The first NFL regular season game played outside the U.S. took place in Mexico City in 2005. Now they're traveling all over the world to play these games. And the Green Bay Packers are the NFL's only publicly owned franchise. The team has been a publicly owned nonprofit corporation since 1923 and currently has about 539,000 shareholders. Enjoy a Football Friday and a wonderful weekend. I'm Rocky Downing.

0: It's Asia. Days Like These. Right Said Fred, Stand Up, Van Halen, and Survivor. All before that on a Football Friday playlist. Right now we check in with the Kansas Sports Spotlight. 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
0: The Kansas Sports Spotlight takes a shine on the high school football field. A Football Friday look at K-Prep's top-ranked teams starting in six-man football. Weskin leads the way at number one ahead of Tescott, Ingalls, South Barber, and Otis Bison. Moving to eight-man football, where the defending champion Hanover Wildcats are ranked number one ahead of Axtell, Little River, Sylvan Lucas, and Hodgman County. The Leopards of Lincoln are the top-ranked team in eight-man Division I after putting up 78 points last week. Number two is South Central, then Wichita County, Central Plains, and Oswego. 1A top five from K-Prep, Sterling on top, defending champions ahead of Inman, Rossville, Smith Center, and Thomas More Prep. 2A football led by Sabetha, then Silver Lake, Council Grove, Garden Plain, and southeast of Saline. The 3A top five, Andale, Cheney, Holcomb, Jeff West, and Heston. It's Bishop Miege, number one ranked in Class 4A, then St. Thomas Aquinas, Eudora, Great Bend, and Wamego. In Class 5A, the top five, Cape and Mount Carmel, St. James Academy, Baser Linwood, Hayes, and Blue Valley. And top ranked in Class 6A, Mill Valley, number one, Derby, Manhattan, Mays, and Lawrence Free State make up the top five. Top ranked teams from K-Preps, high school football in the Kansas Sports Spotlight.
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0: It'll be a cloudy afternoon and a hot afternoon. 97 with a south breeze 5 to 15, gust to 25. This weekend, there are some chances of rain once again. We'll see highs today 97, tomorrow near 90, and a 40% chance of showers, but also sunny skies expected. Tomorrow night, a 70% chance late into Sunday morning. Sunday, looking for a 60% chance, cloudy, and a high of just 75 degrees. A light north wind is expected. Today, 97 with clouds. Right now, the temperature is 73 degrees here on a Football Friday morning. Thin Lizzy's on the way. 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Welcome to a Football Friday and to the jungle, KCLY.

0: course, and in the long run could wind up in a situation where your only option is replacement, which is
1: that's a major project.
0: Yeah. So, you know, if you see movement in the walls, cracks in the concrete, you know, a lot of times you'll see a crack running at an angle off a corner or off the corners of windows. That's a pretty good indicator that that wall has started to move. You might see it leaning. If you've got a finished basement, a lot of times, obviously, you can't see the concrete itself.
1: Right.
0: So you start seeing some damage to drywall.
1: Okay.
0: Where indicating that wall behind the finished wall is moving.
1: Sure. So, and I'm guessing that a lot of times people will see cracks in concrete and think that's just what concrete does.
0: Well, they're right to an extent.
1: Exactly. But once you get past that level, then there can be some real problems and issues. And so I guess I bring that up because if you're kind of just blowing it off, maybe calling you guys and getting you out there to look at it and then have peace of mind that, oh, yeah, it's just doing what it does.
0: Yeah.
1: I mean, or you find out there's something more there.
0: We do inspections for free. So, you know, it doesn't cost you anything for us to just come out, take a look at it, let you know our professional opinion of what needs done, if anything.
1: Right.
0: You know, it could be something as simple as your gutters are the issue and the water just not getting away from the house far enough.
1: Mm-hmm.
0: So it may not be a major repair, but we're more than happy to come out and take a look and let you know what we think.
1: And I'll say this almost a little bit in jest, but it's you love going to find out there's no problem.
0: Yes.
1: You guys are busy enough.
0: We are.
1: You're chasing your tails most of the time. But if there is a problem, you also are the people that want to make sure it doesn't become worse for those customers.
0: Yeah, exactly. You know, it gets worse, like I said. It just gets more expensive.
1: Yeah.
0: So,
1: someone has now got in the back of their mind, maybe they should check something out. Best way to do that?
0: They can go to our website, lemonion.com. 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
5: 100.9 KCLY. Sunshine this morning. It is currently 74 degrees, 97 this afternoon's high temp. And it will be clouding up today with a south wind 5 to 15, gust to 25. As you probably know, it's going to get cooler. Tomorrow, still near 90 for high, but Sunday's high 75, and we're looking right around 70, even upper 60s in next week's forecast for high temperatures. Right now, 74 degrees on a football Friday morning. We've got the B-52s coming up. Right now, it is Jelly Roll with Brandon Lake. It's a hard-fought hallelujah. You've made it to Friday, 100.9.

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2: Time to check in with your community calendar. It's a Friday, September 18th, and the calendar is being brought to you by Patterson's Health Mart Pharmacy and Radio Shack and Meadowlark. On the calendar, the Fall Fest in Washington, their 20th annual is coming up. It'll be 9 a.m. to 1:30 tomorrow, activities throughout the entire day. Also coming up next week, Washington County Historical Society will have a presentation discussing One Potato, Two Potato, Campfire Tales, and Children's Folklore in Kansas and Beyond. That's Tuesday night at 7 p.m. at the KSDS building in Washington. Also coming up on, going on now is that food drive. It's the Tigers versus the Panthers. Help CCCHSKAY Club win. They are stocking the shelves for the Lighthouse. Any non-perishable and canned food item are accepted. And you can do that by dropping off at CCCHS anytime during school events or at the C4 all the way through the 25th of this month. Birthdays around the KCLY community. Happy birthday wishes Kyle Anderson and Haley Last. Happy birthdays today to Rayo Bloom. Also to Katie Tatero and Brendan Lund. This weekend we'll be wishing happy birthdays as well to Ashley Fregon and Ryan Bloom, Matt Fletcher, Megan Weisenberger. Those are tomorrow's birthdays. Along with, we have birthday wishes to Brandon Frederick tomorrow, Chris Brenzikover, and then also Cindy Jacquet. It is also birthday wishes to, Sunday, we'll wish happy birthdays to Madison Craig and Claudia Williams. And if you're celebrating, we hope that you have a fabulous Friday and wonderful weekend as well. Your calendar, that is a September 18th.

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7: Up to 97 degrees this afternoon. It's going to be a hot one with some clouds moving in. Maybe that'll help a bit. Right now, 77 degrees as we make our way toward the Mark Merrill Family Minute coming up. Also, listeners classified coming your way just after 9 o'clock this morning. Right now, it's Kelsey Ballerini. At the end, a little help from Kenny Chesney. It's half of my hometown. And

0: Are you searching for a truly heartfelt keepsake to commemorate a pet's passing or the birth of a new baby? 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
1: My friends, I got time for one last story for you before we have to leave tonight. You see, if you've ever been in the Rocky Mountains after the wind comes up and the sun goes down, you can find yourself in a whole lot of trouble, people. But what you gotta do

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5: Good morning.
4: On a Friday morning.
5: It's a Friday. Football Friday.
4: It is. Yeah, big weekend coming up, in fact.
5: Yeah.
4: Great game last night. I don't know if you watched any of the Buffalo Bills.
5: I think Caleb was watching it, but I didn't watch it.
4: What a shootout. First ever game in their new stadium. Like,
5: yeah.
4: At one point, I don't know how many billion-dollar stadium they built.
5: Wow, yeah.
4: Josh Allen accounted for 5 touchdowns.
5: Wow, yeah.
4: Hi, you're on the air.
6: Yes, sir. I have 3 football tickets to the K-State doing a game tomorrow.
4: Okay.
6: I like to have $40 a piece. I'd sell all 3 of them for $100.
4: And what's your phone number?
6: 785-223-1465.
4: Where are you calling from?
6: I'm down in the Milford area.
4: Milford. Okay. Thanks.
6: Milford. Yeah, Milford.
4: Very good. Thanks for calling.
6: Yes, sir. Have a good day.
4: You too. 3 tickets for tomorrow's K-State game. They host Tulane at 11 a.m. 223-1465 is the number.
5: Here's a push mower for sale in Marysville. 785-927-9151. 927-9151.
4: Mentioned tomorrow morning, K-State at 11. Pregame will be at 9 a.m.
5: Okay.
4: Tonight, homecoming Friday for the Tigers.
5: Yeah, that's right.
4: They host Osawatomie. I'm not sure we've ever played
5: I was wondering about that, too.
4: Yeah.

0: I talked with Coach Hendry for pregame earlier, and he said it's near Lewisburg.
1: Okay.
0: And they just both had a week three opening, and they didn't mind, you know, they've traveled there before. And
1: right.
0: So they put them, they'll at least have them this year, next year, looks like.
1: Great.
0: Hi, you're on the air.
2: Yeah, I remind everybody about the Clay Center Farmers Market tomorrow morning on the west and south side of the Courthouse Square from 8 to 11. And there'll be no market next Saturday because of Pie Parade. Thank you.
0: All right. Thank you. That's the Farmers Market, downtown Clay Center, tomorrow.
1: Here's an 8x16 gooseneck trailer with tandem axle and steel floor, $500 in the Idana area, 785-447-0168. 447-0168.
0: I think there's several homecomings going on around the area this evening. And then the Chiefs are back in primetime Sunday night.
1: Yeah.
0: Again.
1: Yeah.
0: 6 p.m. is your pregame, 7:20 kickoff. They're hosting Indianapolis on Sunday evening. Hi, you're on the air.
3: Yeah, I still have that Mojack. I do have a self-propelled push mower that you can use it both ways. It's $200 and the Mojack is $100.
0: Okay.
3: 785-747-6948 over here in Greenleaf.
0: All right. Thank you. It's a mower jack and then a mower. 747-6948.
1: Here's someone looking for a push mower. 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
0: There's a new movie. I watched the trailer in this a while back, but it's called Tony.
1: Okay.
0: And it's about Anthony Bourdain, the chef.
1: Yeah, I remember hearing about it.
0: He did not set out to be a chef. I mean, that was not in his picture at all.
1: Yeah.
0: But he ends up going and taking a job at a seafood restaurant that Antonio Banderas is his mentor.
1: Right.
0: And anyway, it looks kind of fascinating.
1: Hmm.
0: The wild, drug-fueled kitchen culture that he became a part of.
1: So, right.
0: I don't know. This looked interesting to me. I don't know the Dominic Sessa is the star, but I don't know who that is. But right. Antonio Banderas is certainly known.
1: Sure, yeah.
0: And then there's a documentary coming to HBO on, it's Jay-Z in 8. He and Rick Rubin, who kind of helped start his career, the great producer, and they talk about just getting things going and how it's blown up to be what Jay-Z is now today.
1: So. Yeah, yeah. Okay. Here's someone looking for 3 or more acres to buy in the area around Woodbine, Kansas, 785-479-6936. 479-6936.
0: Not a big Jay-Z fan, I take it.
1: Well, I don't know. I wasn't excited about watching it,
0: yeah.
1: But... I don't know a lot. I'm not saying I won't.
0: No, I didn't know if you were.
1: I like music documentaries.
0: Yeah.
1: Generally.
0: Yeah. His story's pretty cool. I read his autobiography.
1: Did you?
0: It's been a long time ago, but it was kind of fascinating.
1: Yeah.
0: Here's two partial sets, sterling silver, silverware, 785-293-2293. That's in Randolph, 293-2293. Well, take a look at a weather forecast that's heated up more than we expected.
1: That's right, today. Yeah.
0: We'll look at that in just a moment. 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
0: It is sunshine this morning. There will be clouds, which will help some with the heat.
1: Yeah.
0: But they're saying 97 now for high this afternoon.
1: Quite a bit of wind, too, right?
0: 5 to 15, gusts to 25, they're talking. I mean, that's a breeze. And
1: it's
0: probably
1: a breeze.
0: Will be windier than that once. I mean, it's just typically windier than what they forecast. Partly cloudy, 73 overnight. Slight chance tomorrow for showers, otherwise sunny, a high near 90. Sunday's high, 75.
1: I like that.
0: And a slight chance of showers. And then chances continue into Sunday night. Partly sunny, 72 the high Monday. The high Tuesday, 68 degrees. That's
1: wow.
0: The high on Tuesday.
1: So fall weather.
0: Pretty wild. Mm-hmm. Right now the temperature is 78 degrees. We just had Miami Vice this week in
1: right.
0: His final years.
1: Yeah, just
0: and now it's
1: a
0: been
1: couple months ago.
0: Yeah, it was. It was a day. It debuted on that date in 1984.
1: Right.
0: Have you seen the news? There's a new one coming out, a new movie.
1: I have not.
0: Yeah, Austin Butler.
1: Yeah.
0: And Michael B. Jordan.
1: And he's the one that played Elvis, right?
0: Yes.
1: Yeah. Okay. Yeah. And Michael B. Jordan.
0: Who's been in everything lately.
1: A lot of things.
0: Got his start
1: yeah.
0: on Friday Night Lights, the TV series.
1: Right.
0: Are going to play Crockett and Tubbs. And John Leguizamo is going to play the cartel boss, they're saying. It's called Miami Vice 85. And it's set to come out May of 2028.
1: Fun.
0: Yeah. It's pretty cool stuff. From that TV series, inspired, in fact, part of the show, Glenn Frey's Smuggler's Blues.

0: It's good to know you get where we're coming from.
1: No, I'm saying.
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0: Thank goodness we all get each other. Know what I'm saying? 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

0: It's Billy Joel's Only the Good Die Young, Ben E. King, and Glenn Frey before that. Right now, we look into news being brought to you by Kuhlman Implement and Hardware and Manhattan Regional Airport.
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5: Breaking news this hour from Town Hall. I'm Rich Thomason. They held candles in the day's fading light, and there were tears. Vigil in Los Angeles last evening for the five people killed in two crashes. The first involved an L.A. Metro bus and an SUV. The second crash was that of a TV news helicopter that was covering the bus crash. And the woman who allegedly started the whole thing is in big trouble.
6: We are here to announce the charges that will be filed against Bailey Lynn Rios in connection with the tragic crash of her car into a Metro bus on September 15th at about 5 p.m. Those charges will be second-degree murder charges. And an additional count of driving under the influence and reckless driving.
5: L.A. County D.A. Nathan Hochman says Rios faces a maximum life in prison if convicted. President Trump tells Axios he's thinking about a possible resumption of large-scale attacks on Iran. Warren Buffett stepping down as chairman of Berkshire Hathaway. It's a job he's held for more than 50 years. The 96-year-old Buffett takes the role of chairman emeritus, writing in a statement that Father Time always wins. His son Howard will serve as Berkshire's new chairman. His name is Nash. He's 4 years old and lives in San Diego. He is a good-natured dog, maybe a little bit too good-natured.
7: The Golden Retriever is being called the worst guard dog after he tried to play with an intruder who'd climbed in through a window. Home surveillance videos show Nash repeatedly bringing the man toys while he largely ignores the dog, eats food from the fridge, and takes a nap. He was later arrested by armed police officers, who Nash also tried to play with.
5: And that is the BBC's Maura Alderson. Watching Wall Street, the Dow is down 183 points, the NASDAQ 31 points higher. More on these stories, townhall.com.
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0: 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They're being brought to you by McGee Roofing, Union State Bank, and Centerpoint Seeds. 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
8: Now time for a market update for this Friday, September 18th. December corn down 4 3/4 at 525.5. March down 4.5 at 540. And May down 3.5 at 547.25. December Kansas City wheat down 13.5 at 781. March down 12.25 at 794.75. And May down 12 at 798.75. December Chicago wheat down 13 at 714, March down 12.5 at 730.5, and May down 11.5 at 738.5. November soybeans down 16.5 at 1303.25, January down 16.5 at 1320.5, and March down 15.5 at 1330.75. October soybean meal down $14.70 at $3.54. December down $12.50 at $358.80. And January down $11.20 at $360.90. October soybean oil down 76 at $67.92. December down 65 at $68.48. And January down 66 at $68.76. In the livestock futures, October live cattle up 47 at $216.12. December up 85 at $217.10. And February up 67 at $217.95. September feeder cattle down 12 at $334.70. October up 65 at $325.02. And November up 150 at $320.15. October lean hogs up 22 at $79.12. December up 5 at $69.65. And February down 2 at $71.10. And that's been the market update for this Friday, September 18th. I'm Lexi Bates.
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0: 78 degrees here on a football Friday morning, a high of 97 today. So prepare for the hot tonight for your games across the KCLY community and throughout the state of Kansas. High today, 97, should cloud up, and looking for south winds at 5 to 15, gusts to 25 miles per hour.
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And that was Hardy with Give Heaven a Little Hell. Now, really busy weekend here on KCLY. Tonight, we start with the Clay Center Tigers. They're going to be facing off against Osawatomie at 6:30 for the pregame, and 7 p.m. will be the kickoff. And then tomorrow, it's KSU football versus Tulane, and that pregame begins at 9 a.m. with a 11 a.m. kickoff. And then Chiefs football caps us off on Sunday, where they go up against the Colts for the 6 p.m. pregame and a 7:20 p.m. kickoff. But coming up next, we will have a weatherology forecast as well as music by Earth, Wind, and Fire. But right now, it's Pink with Who Knew.

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Here's a look at your weatherology forecast. Sunshine mixed with clouds at times today, with daytime highs approaching 96. Winds out of the south, 10 to 20 miles per hour. Lows level off around 73 tonight, mainly clear skies. Sunshine mixed with clouds at times tomorrow, chance of thunderstorms. High temperatures reach up to 89. From the Weatherology Weather Center, I'm meteorologist Paul Frombly on 100.9 KCLY. Right now, it's 88 degrees.

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4: Breaking news this hour from Town Hall. I'm Rich Thomason. Saying the Kennedy Center is in very bad, dangerous shape, President Trump says it may have to be demolished if renovation work doesn't get going. A federal judge is ordering 30 days' notice before any major physical changes to the building are made, and that would include demolition work.
5: President Trump has talked about that possibility. He wants his name on the building if there are repairs.
6: I think that the Trump administration should certainly have recognition.
5: A top Kennedy Center official says the building will be closed for about 7 days to deal with public safety risks from structural deterioration. This is North Carolina Republican Senator Tom Tillis.
7: I think it's absurd. Abolishing or demolishing a memorial, a worldwide known venue for art.
5: A judge blocked putting the president's name on the Kennedy Center. Ed Donahue, Washington.
4: President Trump tells Axios that he's considering a possible resumption of large-scale attacks on Iran. Warren Buffett stepping down as the longtime chairman of Berkshire Hathaway.
8: 96-year-old Buffett will become chairman emeritus and will take on his new role immediately. His son, Howard, will become Berkshire Hathaway's new chairman, part of a long-planned succession. Howard Buffett has been on the Berkshire Hathaway board since 1993. Warren, known by a legion of financial market followers as the Oracle of Omaha, will remain a director. He has been Berkshire Hathaway's chairman since 1970. Greg Abel took over for Buffett as the CEO of the trillion-dollar conglomerate at the start of the year, even though Buffett remains one of the most influential investors in the world. Bernie Bennett reporting.
4: Today's AAA national average, gallon of regular gas, $4.46. That's up several cents from yesterday. On Wall Street, the Dow is down about 206 points on the NASDAQ, 1 point higher. And the S&P is 9 points in the red. More on these stories, townhall.com.
9: 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If the answer is somewhere between 2022 and 2024, you locked in one of the worst rate environments in modern history. Here's the kicker. Rates dropped this year. They hit a new low most people don't even know about. 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Here's what Bankrate reported just this month. 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

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Now, coming up, we will have that weatherology forecast, but first, it's Kenny Rogers and Dolly Parton with Islands in the Stream.

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Here's a look at your weatherology forecast. Sunshine mixed with clouds at times today, with daytime highs approaching 96. Winds out of the south, 10 to 20 miles per hour. Lows level off around 73 tonight, mainly clear skies. Sunshine mixed with clouds at times tomorrow, chance of thunderstorms. High temperatures reach up to 89. From the Weatherology Weather Center, I'm meteorologist Paul Trombley on 100.9 KCLY. Right now, it's 88 degrees.

And you were just listening to Vince Gill with Don't Let Our Love Start Slipping Away. Now, before I hand you off to Steve, we will have a weatherology forecast. But first, it's Gloria Gaynor with I Will Survive.

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Here's a look at your weatherology forecast. Sunshine mixed with clouds at times today, with daytime highs approaching 96. Winds out of the south, 10 to 20 miles per hour. Lows level off around 73 tonight, mainly clear skies. Sunshine mixed with clouds at times tomorrow. Chance of thunderstorms. High temperatures reach up to 89. From the Weatherology Weather Center, I'm meteorologist Paul Frombly on 100.9 KCLY. Currently, it's 90 degrees.

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1: Here's a handoff to Urban again and kind of stops, stutter steps, now breaks the tackle. He's to the 10, the 5, touchdown Tigers! 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
0: This is Steve Knopfsinger, and it's time for your market update on this Friday, September 18th. In the grain markets for corn, December's down 3 at 527.5, March is down 3 at 541.5, and May is down 2¾ at 548. For the Kansas City wheat, December's down 12¼ at 782¼, March is down 11½ at 795½, and May is down 10½ at $8.25. For the Chicago wheat, December's down 13¾ at 713¼, March is down 13¼ at 729¾, and May is down 12½ at 737½. In the soybeans, November is down 17¼ at 13.02½. January is down 17½ at 13.19½. And March is down 16¾ at 13.29. For the soybean meal, October is down 15 at 353.70. December is down 13.50 at 357.80, and January is down 12.60 at 359.50. For the soybean oil, October is down 64 at 68.04, December is down 58 at 68.57, and January is down 59 at 68.83. In the livestock futures for live cattle, October's up 25 at 215.90, December's up 37 at 216.62, and February is up 7 at 217.35. For the feeder cattle, September's down 27 at 334.55, October's down 37 at 324, and November's down 42 at 318.22. In the lean hogs, October's down 22 at 78.67, December's down 40 at 69.20, and February's down 57 at 70.55. And that's been a look at your markets on this Friday, September 18th.
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0: Here's a look at your weatherology forecast. Sunshine mixed with clouds at times today, with daytime highs approaching 96. Winds out of the south, 10 to 20 miles per hour. Lows level off around 73. Tonight, mainly clear skies. Sunshine mixed with clouds at times tomorrow. Chance of thunderstorms. High temperatures reach up to 89. From the Weatherology Weather Center, I'm meteorologist Paul Frombly on 100.9 KCLY. Right now, it's 91 degrees. KCLY.
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6: Hi, this is Kyle Bauer with Plain Talk with the girl that has dogs. Mm-hmm. But my question is, when you scratch their belly, does their back leg go flop, flop, flop, flop, flop?
7: It does. Yeah, it does.
6: Well, and I had always thought that was very, I mean, that was like the best thing in the world if you're a dog. If you're a dog, to be able to have someone scratch your belly and your back leg go click, click, mm-hmm. it was mm-hmm. the best thing in the world. According to this article from Popular Science, it's not.
7: They don't like it?
6: Well, they don't have any control over it. You know, like when you go to the doctor, and I haven't had
7: this. They test your reflexes.
6: Exactly.
7: Right.
6: Exactly. And it's totally uncontrollable.
7: Right.
6: You know, on the reflexes.
7: Yeah.
6: Well, scratching their belly is the same way. It circumvents their nervous system, and it goes directly to their leg. And so they're laying there, and they can't stop their leg from doing that. Uh-huh. It's like someone's tapping your knee and just kept tapping it and tapping it.
7: Yeah.
6: And you go, after a while, you kind of go, dude, stop tapping my knee. But the dog...
7: Makes you wonder, doesn't it? Did doctors ever really need to test your reflexes, or was it just fun for them because they liked it?
6: And,
7: so it's like, let's do this.
6: Yes, and...
7: I don't know if I've ever had a doctor do that to me.
6: Well, and I have a little bit, but I'm thinking, well, if it was important, how come mine isn't doing it anymore?
7: That's right.
6: It's like, dude, if this was important, it's like, hey, I'm still breathing, and he probably figures, well, that's good enough at your age. If you're still breathing...
7: Yeah, good I didn't expect your reflexes to work.
6: Yeah, well, according to this, the dog has no control over that twitching leg.
7: Huh.
6: And truly, at some point, they can get annoyed from it, you know, because you think it's just so funny. And
7: I thought they were ticklish. I thought it was like a ticklish thing.
6: Well, but like ticklish, but, even after a while, you'd really get annoyed by that.
7: Yeah, I always hated to be tickled when somebody did that to you.
6: Everybody write that down in your little book. Mm-hmm. Do not tickle Jamie.
7: Yeah.
6: But no, it's totally involuntary on doing it, and they may enjoy having their belly scratched, but it has nothing to do with their leg flopping up and down. So
7: both my dogs do enjoy having their belly scratched.
6: Yeah.
7: So they don't. They've never complained. But I have a little which is older to play this morning, where I give you two things, and you get to guess which thing is older.
6: Not to be confused with old witches.
7: Okay. Right, yeah.
6: Okay.
7: Okay, so we start off with the term minivan or the term SUV. Which one is older?
6: Minivan.
7: It's actually not.
6: Really?
7: SUV.
6: It Sport says, utility vehicle.
7: It says we started using that in 1966.
6: Oh, I didn't know that.
7: That's the year my mom graduated. That's
6: you know,
7: crazy.
6: When we got married in 1980, we had a... mid-sized car.
7: Uh-huh.
6: And then gas prices got really high, and we went to a small car, and then we had children. And it wasn't very long, had a child, wasn't very long. It's like, oh, we can see where this is going to. And got a car that was normal size again. Well, then we got the second kid, then we did the minivan. There's nothing more emasculating to a male than
7: having to drive
6: stepping
7: a minivan.
6: Down to a minivan. I mean, you had a car, you've had pickups. It's like you feel masculine, and then you get stuck with your first minivan. And I hated it so bad. And then after we had it for a while, it's like, well, this really drives nice.
7: Yeah, and they're really convenient.
6: And it's very convenient. Yeah. Well, I didn't care about the convenience thing. It's all about how you look. And it still didn't look, but it... So then I got to be a proponent. And then when we trade them off, they held their value so good.
7: The minivans?
6: The minivans did. And they were just really cheap transportation. And so we had those for years. And even to the point then when we got our last minivan, I was kind of going to miss it because I just... For me, holding its value and the cost per mile is a huge deal.
7: Yeah.
6: And I just hate it when a vehicle is very expensive to drive because of depreciation costs. Well, anyway, then we got a bunch of grandkids, and my wife went back to a minivan.
7: Yeah.
6: So.
7: Well, yeah.
6: I don't know. But SUV, I thought that was something that started like 20 years ago.
7: Nope. SUVs, 1966. Minivans, 1983. The term, using the term minivan, not necessarily.
6: I think we got a Dodge Caravan. No, it was a Ford something because it came with a set of portable chairs.
7: Yeah.
6: What a odd thing. You know, fold-up portable chairs.
7: Set of portable chairs.
6: And we still have them.
7: Huh.
6: And they still get broken out from time to time.
7: Yeah.
6: So the chairs lasted longer than the minivan did.
7: Did you ever have any family friends when you were growing up that had the big vans, the great big?
6: Oh, like a conversion van.
7: They were like wood panel on the sides.
6: And it wasn't a station wagon, though. It was a van.
7: No, it was a van. I also had a friend that had a station wagon. We'd ride in the back of that. But no, I had a girlfriend that when I was young, that she would have big slumber parties, and they would take us all to like a K-State game in their big van, and it was so cool. And
6: conversion van.
7: Yes.
6: Yeah.
7: Yeah.
6: Lisa's parents had one after the kids were grown, and again, the family intruders like myself started, and the family got big enough. They had a conversion van for several years.
7: Yeah. Yeah. Those were fun. Okay. Which is older, super glue or the Post-it note?
6: Super glue.
7: Super glue by a lot. That was invented in 1951.
6: Okay.
7: The Post-it note's not until 1974.
6: I thought I remembered it.
7: It's when we got Post-it notes. Yeah.
6: Yeah.
7: Google or Facebook?
6: Google's older.
7: Google is older by quite a bit, too. 1997 is when Google
6: I'm doing well. Of course, it's easier to remember history when you've lived it.
7: And Facebook, 2004.
6: 2004
7: is when they say we got Facebook. I remember getting Facebook here. We had a news director here named Travis, and he was the first person. He had left here, but he was on Facebook, and that's who first like sent me an email or something along that line and said, hey, you should get on this Facebook site. So he was my first friend on Facebook. And it was really fun there for a while to try to find who was doing it and who, you know, and who you could friend on there.
6: Yeah, and you reacquainted with people that you hadn't really had an opportunity to... Well, classmates.
7: High school.
6: High school classmates
7: is the big one, I really think. And, you know, planning it, I've talked to some people that are having reunions this year. And, you know, you're just, you're planning your whole reunion on social media these days. They don't send out things for those, you know, they, everything's
6: well,
7: there.
6: Well, especially on reunions only happening every 5 years, you, people's addresses change.
7: Yeah.
6: It's so hard to do
7: people
6: that.
7: People move
6: so,
7: and whatnot. But,
6: you know, if you, somewhere in your profile, it tells when you got on Facebook.
7: Right.
6: And I'll have to look on mine. I'm curious now.
7: I like to look at the memories every day.
6: Oh, really?
7: And some of those very first, those early posts from, you know, years and years ago are pretty funny because, you know, for a long time, they basically just wanted to know, like, your current status, you know, what you were doing. And so mine would be like, eating scrambled eggs for breakfast. You know what I mean? Or something really dumb.
6: Yeah.
7: And I look back at those now and think, what was I...
6: You didn't have a lot of followers on that.
7: And there were, but there were, you remember the, how there were people that would literally post every single thing they did all day long.
6: Yeah.
7: And we would laugh about
6: and
7: it.
6: And then we would all unfriend them.
7: Yeah, I know. Well, it does make you wonder if people got unfriended some for that reason. But
6: or block them. If you unfriend them, they know it. If you block them, they don't know it.
7: Yeah.
6: Yeah.
7: So the final Which Is Older, it's a little sensitive.
6: Uh-oh.
7: Is Viagra older? Or is the disposable contact lens older?
6: Disposable contact lens.
7: Yeah, those came out in 1987. Viagra was 1998. I remember getting contact lenses for the first time, going to the eye doctor, and I had my contacts, and they were going to teach me how to put them in my eyes, and I think I was there like 2 hours.
6: Really?
7: Well, they tried to put them in my eyes, and I wouldn't let, you know, it was just, it was awful. I remember going home. 2 hours. I don't know if it was that long.
6: A long time, though.
7: I remember, I think they were frustrated with me because I...
6: I was going to say, can you imagine the technician when she went home that night, or he went home, and going, oh my gosh, how old were you?
7: Oh, junior high, probably, you know,
6: I had this
7: 13.
6: Junior high girl for 2 hours.
7: She wouldn't,
6: I wanted to poke her eyes out.
7: Yeah, I wanted to poke her eyes out. She wouldn't let us put the contact in. And
6: I don't know why you said that this might be sensitive to me, because I don't have contacts.
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12: And now the Daily News Drop. A drop of business, a drop of investing, and a drop of news. To Wall Street. Initial claims for unemployment benefits fell unexpectedly to 196,000 last week. That's the lowest level since July, according to the Labor Department. Recurring claims, meanwhile, hit a more than two-year low. Let's dive into the Fed's decision to bump up those interest rates. The Fed hiked those rates to tame inflation, but the historic decision will affect the budgets of everyday Americans. A rate hike is great news for savers, but it stinks for borrowers, reports LendingTree. High-yield savings accounts and CDs will deliver better returns, but interest rates on credit cards will also rise. And while new home loans may tick just a bit higher, those with existing fixed-rate mortgages can expect prices to remain relatively flat. Fed Chair Kevin Warsh says inflation remains too high, and policymakers are signaling another increase could come before the end of this year. To wrap it up, the Fed raised interest rates by a quarter point on Wednesday. That's the first rate hike in more than 3 years, putting the federal funds rate now between 3.75 and 4%. President Trump wants the Federal Reserve to go exactly in the opposite direction. Hours after the Fed raised those interest rates, Trump called for rates to be slashed to 1%. Trump argues the U.S. deserves the world's lowest borrowing costs because of its creditworthiness and growing investment, telling the Fed to lower rates. Trump later said he still has confidence in Warsh, but made clear he strongly disagrees with the Fed's decision. Diesel prices hitting another record high, with the national average now above $6 a gallon. Across the nation, the price of diesel is $6.27, but here in California, it's a staggering $8.21 a gallon. And those record fuel prices are taking an increasingly bigger bite out of food trucks. These businesses don't just use fuel getting from place to place. Of course, they also depend on generators and face higher delivery costs for ingredients and supplies. That leaves operators with an unpleasant choice: absorb those costs, cut elsewhere, or raise those menu prices. Of course, the diesel spike is also hitting hard farmers, trucking companies, and food banks. ExxonMobil could be heading back to Venezuela, nearly two decades after its assets there were nationalized. Wall Street Journal reports Exxon is close to a preliminary agreement to explore investments in several Venezuelan oil fields. The potential fields could hold more than 50 billion barrels of oil. Chevron recently agreed to invest $7 billion in Venezuela. Costco dramatically expanding its partnership with Uber Eats. Nearly 600 Costco locations are now available through the delivery app across 47 states, up from 17. Members can order groceries, household products for immediate or scheduled delivery. Costco members can also get 50% off an annual membership to Uber for the first year. Business travelers want to be left alone. Apparently, the most valuable hotel amenity may be a closed door. A survey of business travelers found 9 in 10 say their hotel room is the only place that they can truly be off the clock. More than half still admit working after hours. Some business travelers say they've actually invented excuses, including meetings and calls home, just to escape back to their rooms for some downtime. The European Union plans to ban social media for children under the age of 13. Parents supervised many accounts will be available to 13 and 14-year-olds, but for only 1 hour a day. Individual European states have already taken steps to limit kids' social media use. Some experts, however, are skeptical of the EU plan, saying it's a slippery slope. Let's wrap it up with the movies. Spider-Man has taken down Star Wars at the box office. Spider-Man Brand New Day has passed Star Wars The Force Awakens to become the highest grossing movie ever at the domestic box office. Spider-Man has made $937 million domestically as of this week. I'm Jeff Vaughn. That's your Daily News Drop.
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14: It's Trish Sloboda with KCLY, and it's just afternoon, and it's time to take a look at your news across the state. 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The grants are through the Rural Health Transformation Program. For one hospital system, Common Spirit Kansas, the grant will be used to improve technology. That includes advanced CT scanning machines, portable x-rays, and improved surgical rooms. Jason Justice, the hospital's president, said those types of updates are needed most in more rural areas.
15: Southwest Kansas, and that's really consisting of about 20-something different counties, have a lot of challenges. There's obviously geographic isolation. There's workforce scarcity. There's aging infrastructure and technology that's in healthcare and in other industries.
14: The grants are part of last year's Big Beautiful Bill and are partially intended to help prepare facilities for coming cuts to Medicaid. The Kansas Board of Regents has approved policies giving four state universities more control over their property. University of Kansas, Kansas State, Wichita State, and Pittsburgh State can now construct on or lease university property without getting Regents approval for each individual contract. Emporia State and Fort Hays State have not yet submitted policies. This could save universities money by speeding up construction projects while reducing the risk that rising construction costs eat into project budgets. KU estimates cutting 6 months from a $100 million project could save about $2.5 million. Salina Regent Peter Johnston says now the board must let the public know about the money being saved.
16: Please keep an eye on savings that I think we know we're going to achieve, but I think that's going to be important for us to articulate.
14: The change is made possible by a law passed unanimously in the legislature. Congressman Tracy Mann says Congress is moving forward on several issues affecting Kansas agriculture, including the Farm Bill and year-round sales of E15 gasoline. The Senate Agriculture Committee advanced its version of the 2026 Farm Bill Wednesday with a 12-11 vote. The legislation includes authorization for year-round E15 sales, a provision Mann supports. Mann, a Kansas Republican and member of the House Agriculture Committee, said other priorities include rural development, conservation programs, and lowering input costs for farmers. The House also passed legislation aimed at combating fraud involving federal programs. The National Fraud Enforcement Division Act would permanently establish a fraud enforcement division within the Justice Department. Congress also passed legislation targeting Russia and Iran.
17: It allows President Trump to impose visa and property blocking sanctions on Russian President Vladimir Putin's and also military commanders and anyone who's selling arms to Russia. Basically gives the President of the United States more teeth in putting pressure on Russia and further sanctions.
14: Mann said agricultural producers continue to face high costs for diesel and other inputs as the fall harvest gets underway. The need for air conditioning to keep indoor temperatures comfortable has gone up more than 5% in Kansas City and nearly 20% in Wichita since 1970. That's according to scientists at the nonprofit Climate Central, and it worries energy experts. Tremaine Phillips is an advisor at Power Lines, a nonprofit focused on affordable electricity. He says more cooling demand could drive up electricity bills across the country.
18: We need state-level policies and, where amenable, federal policies as well that encourage, if not require, regulated utilities to more efficiently use the grid that consumers have already paid for.
14: He says residents in multifamily and inefficient housing are especially at risk of higher bills they could struggle to afford. And that was a look at your news across the state. Don't go anywhere. I'll be back with your local news.
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2: 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The Clay Center Community Improvement Foundation's Gather for Good Match Day results are in, and the September 17th event raised nearly $495,000. There were 1,855 donations given to 64 funds. Contributions made yesterday will receive a prorated match based on total donations received. In a statement on their site, the foundation gave thanks to all Match Day fund donors and gave a special recognition to United Bank and Trust for a total donation of $50,000 over a five-year period. The Clay Center Utility Park and Zoo received the largest donation at $58,900. The C4 and Big Lakes were second and third at $38,317 and $27,995, respectively. Rounding out the top 10 are Lighthouse for Christ, the foundation's own Match Day fund, Common Ground Ministries, Wakefield Museum Association, Clay County Hospital Foundation, Community Church Camp Committee, and the Wakefield Stage Project. Organizations that received the most donations were the Clay Center Utility Park and Zoo at 100 gifts, Lighthouse for Christ at 82, and SeaCare at 74 gifts. Young entrepreneurs in Dickinson County will soon have access to resources to help them test their business ideas in the real world. Young Roots Market, a new youth entrepreneurship initiative launched by Driving Dickinson County in August, is designed to provide youth with shared equipment, hands-on learning, and business education. Natalie Murado, Driving Dickinson County's CEO, says the initiative was launched to put entrepreneurship within reach of every child.
3: And we thought, well, not every kid has the opportunity or has the equipment or the parent to help if they did want to do something like that. So we decided that we were going to purchase a lending library, which is branded tents and tables, tablecloths, flags, chairs that they could check out to take to a farmer's market. And then we'll also have a pool of money that if they need the entrance fee paid to participate in surrounding area farmer markets, that we will help them pay that entrance fee.
2: Children will also be given the chance to learn more about running a business.
3: That comes with a little bit of education. We're working with the Chisholm Trail Extension District to be able to provide some either food safety classes or making classes and business entrepreneurship or business classes as well. And then Driving Dickinson County will provide a comic coloring book that goes through the stages of becoming an entrepreneur and how to price your products and sell at a farmer's market to give further education to be able to set them up for success.
2: The program was awarded a $10,000 Community Solutions grant from Network Kansas last month and is currently in the process of designing the logos for the shared equipment. The initiative is open to children ages 8 to 18. Geary County schools are expanding their participation in a Kansas assessment pilot this school year. The program replaces some benchmark testing with smaller assessments spread throughout the year. Alicia Schofield, Director of Teaching and Learning for USD 475, explains the differences.
4: Instead of single end-of-the-year assessment, the students would take four smaller assessments throughout the school year, which would provide multiple opportunities to measure that learning and would give educators the chance to use the data while instruction is still happening, as opposed to receiving the data right at the end of the school year.
2: Schofield says the results have been encouraging.
4: We've already seen encouraging results just in our little bit from our first year last year in the pilot. We actually were able to see a strong connection between our quarterly assessment performance and improved performance on the state assessment. The other great part of this was that we were able to gather evidence of greater instructional rigor and some more focused planning through those assessments. It helps both teaching and learning.
2: She says the district wants to build on those results moving forward.
4: We want that assessment data to be timely and meaningful and directly connected to supporting student success throughout the year.
2: This school year, students in 2nd through 10th grade will take the ELA assessments, while students in 2nd through 8th grade will participate in math. The district will also continue administering the regular state assessment. And that was your news across the KCLY community. If you have any news tips that you think would make a good story, submit them to regional@kclyradio.com.
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1: Services for 88-year-old Alberta Neal will be held at 10 a.m. Saturday, September 19th at the First United Methodist Church in Concordia. Visitation will be from 1 to 8 p.m. today, Friday, September 18th at Shapubui Funeral Home with family greeting friends from 6:30 to 7:30. Memorials for Alberta Neal may be made to the First United Methodist Church or Cloud County Children's Trust and can be sent in care of the funeral home. A celebration of life for 71-year-old Cheryl Suter will be held from 10 a.m. to 1 p.m. Saturday, September 19th at the Concordia Wesleyan Church. Memorial services for 89-year-old Charles Johnson will be held at 11 a.m. Saturday, September 19th at Nutter Mortuary. Memorials for Charles Johnson may be made to the Concordia Optimist Club and can be sent in care of the mortuary. A celebration of life for 76-year-old Ronald Davis will be held from 11 a.m. to 3 p.m. Saturday, September 19th at the American Legion Post 76 in Concordia. Memorials for Ronald Davis may be made to the American Legion Post 76 or a charity of the donor's choice and can be sent in care of the Shapubui Funeral Home. Graveside services for Dolores Cars will be held at 1:30 p.m. Saturday, September 19th at Swedesburg First Lutheran Church Cemetery. Services for 87-year-old Robert Bob Carlson will be held at 10 a.m. Monday, September 21st at the St. Paul Lutheran Church in Clay Center. Visitation will be from 3 to 5 p.m. Sunday, September 20th at Neil Schwensen Rook Funeral Home. Memorials for Robert Bob Carlson may be made to St. Paul Lutheran Church and can be sent in care of the funeral home. Services for 90-year-old Myrna Wilbrandt will be held at 11 a.m. Tuesday, September 22nd at the Washington Christian Church. Memorials for Myrna Wilbrandt may be made to the Washington Christian Church and can be sent in care of the Ward Funeral Home. Services for 98-year-old Pauline Darby will be held at 9:30 a.m. Wednesday, September 23rd at the Crossroads Community Church in Washington, followed by a graveside service at Washington City Cemetery. A luncheon will be served at the KSDS Community Building after the service. Visitation is from 1 to 7 p.m. Tuesday, September 22nd, with family present from 5 to 7 at Ward Funeral Home. A memorial fund has been established in Pauline Darby's honor, and contributions can be sent in care of the funeral home. Services for 88-year-old June McMahon will be held at 11 a.m. Friday, September 25th at Neil Schwensen Rook Funeral Home. Visitation will be from 10 to 11 a.m. prior to the service at the funeral home. Memorials for June McMahon may be made to the Meadowlark Adult Care Homes and can be sent in care of the funeral home. A graveside service for 65-year-old Daniel Jensen will be held at 11 a.m. Saturday, September 26th at Balch Cemetery, north of Formoso. Following the service, a luncheon will be held at the Cortland City Hall. Memorials for Daniel Jensen may be made to the Cortland Community Empowerment and can be sent in care of the Tippetts Fisher Funeral Home. Services for 85-year-old Noreen Kester will be held at 11 a.m. Monday, September 28th at the Baptist Church in Concordia. Friends may sign the register book from 4 to 8 p.m. Sunday, September 27th with family greeting friends from 6 to 7 at Shapubui Funeral Home. Memorials for Noreen Kester may be made to Sunset Nursing Home and can be sent in care of the funeral home.
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0: Here's a look at your weatherology forecast. Sunshine mixed with clouds at times this afternoon, with daytime highs approaching 96. Winds out of the south, 10 to 20 miles per hour. Mainly clear skies tonight, lows around 73. Chance of thunderstorms tomorrow. Highs level off around 89. Sunshine mixed with clouds at times. From the Weatherology Weather Center, I'm meteorologist Paul Frombly on 100.9 KCLY. Currently, it's 94 degrees.
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3: Good afternoon. 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Rocky Downing with a look at your KCLY Sports on a Football Friday, your midday look. It's being brought to you by Meadowlark and the Dragoston Agency. It was football last night when the Buffalo Bills open up their new stadium, and the Bills get a 41-31 win over the Detroit Lions. And a 21-0 lead, the Lions made their comeback, but it was too much Josh Allen. Highmark Stadium, first game, he scored a one-yard touchdown run for the first score of the game. He accounted for five touchdowns, three touchdown passes, two touchdown runs. Allen becomes the first player with five or more touchdown passes and three or more touchdown runs through the first two games in NFL history. Jared Goff kept him around as Detroit dropped to 1-1, but just too much Josh Allen and the Bills, who go to 2-0 with a 41-31 win last night. Tonight, Big 12 football opens up. 13th-ranked Texas Tech Red Raiders take on the 22nd-ranked Houston Cougars. Red Raiders a chance to take on the Cougars tonight in Big 12 opener in Lubbock. Red Raiders are 2-0. They've won seven straight games against Houston, 13 of the last 14 matchups. It's the third meeting since Houston joined the Big 12 in 2023. The rest of the Big 12 weekend looks like this. The Kansas Jayhawks headed to Wembley Stadium in London. The Union Jack Classic, the inaugural event, kicks off at 11 a.m. They take on Arizona State. K-State's also an 11 a.m. kick. They host Tulane. Iowa State's at home against Bowling Green, also at 11 a.m. 2:30, it will be kickoffs for Cincinnati hosting Miami of Ohio. It's a non-Big 12 matchup. Utah State's at 17th-ranked Utah at 2:30. Then you move to the 3 o'clock time slot, a non-conference game for Baylor. They host Louisiana Tech. Central Florida, also out of conference at 6 p.m., hosting Georgia State. Oklahoma State, also at 6 p.m. They have Murray State. The rest of the lineup, also non-league matchups, as 11th-ranked BYU's at Colorado State. Colorado goes to Northwestern, and the later games have West Virginia at 25th-ranked Virginia, and Northern Illinois will visit the Big 12's Arizona Wildcats. The K-State game, we said, kicks at 11 a.m. That's a 9 a.m. pregame tomorrow morning. Sunday night for the Chiefs, 6 p.m. pregame. They kick off at 7:20, hosting Indy. And tonight, it's homecoming football Friday for the Clay Center Tigers. They play host to Osawatomie. It'll be a 6:30 pregame. Kickoff at 7 p.m. Sports on this Friday midday look have been brought to you by the Dragoston Agency and Meadowlark.
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6: 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This is Steve Knopfsinger, and it's time for your Ag News on this Friday, September 18th. The National Pork Producers Council welcomed progress on the Farm Bill. Still, it said lawmakers must address California's Proposition 12 and the growing patchwork of state livestock housing regulations as the legislation advances. National Pork Producers Council President Rob Brenneman said pork producers need a five-year farm bill that protects them from having to modify production practices to comply with differing state animal welfare laws. The group argues Proposition 12 increases cost and creates uncertainty for the nation's more than 60,000 pork producers. The National Pork Producers Council also cited concerns from Illinois swine veterinarians Bill Hollis and Aaron Lower, who argued animal welfare cannot be measured solely by space requirements and warned that state-specific mandates could hinder the industry's ability to adapt to new research and evolving best practices. As Congress moves further into negotiations, the National Pork Producers Council is asking leaders to craft a solution to conflicting state livestock housing laws. U.S. Wheat Associates and National Sorghum Producers praised the Senate Agriculture Committee's Farm Bill for permanently transferring the Food for Peace program to the USDA. U.S. Wheat Associates said the change would better align the International Food Aid Program with the USDA's agricultural expertise and longstanding role in delivering humanitarian assistance. The group thanks Senate Agriculture Committee leaders and Senator Jerry Moran, whose bipartisan amendment was included in the bill, noting the move would benefit both people facing hunger and future customers of U.S. agriculture. National sorghum producers also highlighted the Food for Peace provision as a major priority alongside year-round E15 access. National Sorghum Producers Chair Amy France said placing the program permanently at USDA would strengthen ties between American farmers and international food assistance while reinforcing the use of U.S.-grown commodities in global hunger relief efforts. More often than not these days, an insecticide of some sort will be included with the products farmers apply to their fields. Work from the University of Illinois shows that this It's Included application doesn't really have an ROI, which stands for return on investment. You'd be mistaken if you think arbitrarily applying an insecticide to a field of soybeans pays for itself. It does not. That's the opinion of University of Illinois Extension Field Crops entomologist Nick Sider.
7: Yeah, so for the last 3 years, we've been doing work looking at insecticide return on investment. So insecticides applied to the seed, applied at different growth stages, R3 and R5, and how often that provides a return in terms of soybean yield, and also what that does to the insect populations that we see out there. And the general overview that we've seen so far, so we don't very often exceed what we would call an economic threshold of an insect pest. The recommendations that we have for when an insecticide is likely to provide a return. And so far during this work, we haven't exceeded those levels in these trials. We also haven't returned yield from those insecticides.
6: University of Illinois recommendations have traditionally focused on using rescue treatments when pest populations reach an economic threshold rather than preventative treatments. Sider points out that many fungicides come with a low-cost pyrethroid insecticide. This insecticide typically lasts only 5 to 7 days in the field and does not work as a preventative measure. It's only effective if there's an active infestation at that time and it's at a level that's affecting the yield. Kansas Sorghum is proud to announce the launch of the Sorghum State Foundation, a new 501c3 nonprofit organization that will support the mission of the Kansas Grain Sorghum Commission. By establishing a 501c3 public foundation within the Kansas Sorghum Network of Organizations, sorghum producers in Kansas will gain access to expanded public and private financial resources designed to advance sorghum in markets and resource conservation that will deliver broad public benefits. Andy Heineman, president of the Kansas Sorghum Producers Association and a farmer from Lane County, stated, "We applaud the Kansas Grain Sorghum Commission's innovative work to establish the Sorghum State Foundation. For decades, Kansas farmers have produced over half of the U.S. sorghum crop each year. Today, the Sorghum State Foundation provides an innovative new pathway for companies, supply chains, and the general public to invest in outcomes alongside sorghum producers toward a brighter future." And that's been a look at your ag news on this Friday, September 18th.

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1: Fastest loose. Tigers say they have it. The official has not made a ruling, and now they say Tiger football. And it's Wagaman who comes off the pile with the football. Cooper Wagaman, the sophomore, goes down and cleans it up after the hit popped it loose.
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Here's a look at your weatherology forecast. Sunshine mixed with clouds at times this afternoon, with daytime highs approaching 96. Winds out of the south, 10 to 20 miles per hour. Mainly clear skies tonight, lows around 73. Chance of thunderstorms tomorrow. Highs level off around 89. Sunshine mixed with clouds at times. From the Weatherology Weather Center, I'm meteorologist Paul Trombley on 100.9 KCLY. Currently 93.

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0: Sunny and hot this afternoon. That high up around 97. South winds 10 to 15, sometimes as high as 25 miles per hour. 73 overnight. And then Saturday, we have that 40% chance of showers and thunderstorms, especially after 4 p.m. tomorrow. Otherwise, we'll see sunshine and a high of 90. Saturday night, it's a 70% chance for rain, the low 65, and a 60% chance for more rain on Sunday. Staying cloudy that day and a high of only 75 degrees. Monday's high, just 72 with partly sunny skies. Here's Jimmy Cliff.

0: Colin Ray here on KCLY. 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
3: Breaking news this hour at Town Hall. I'm Bob Agnew in Washington. In-person voting for this year's midterm elections is underway. As of today, the first day of early voting in Virginia, and voters in a few other states, including Minnesota and South Dakota, can now cast absentee ballots in person. In Fairfax, Virginia, one 18-year-old student turned out trying to be the first in line, saying that she wanted to be the first in the entire state to cast her ballot this year. Meanwhile, Virginia's attorney general says the DHS may have violated state election laws.
4: A whistleblower report accuses the Department of Homeland Security of requiring federal employees to misrepresent themselves on voter lookup tools as part of a hunt for non-citizen voters. Now, Virginia's attorney general is demanding DHS say whether it directed its workers to access Virginia voters' information without first obtaining permission from those voters. The state explicitly limits its voter lookup tools to individuals who attest they are looking up their own records. The Trump administration's alleged non-citizen voting could be a significant source of fraud in the November midterms, though research shows it's extremely rare. I'm Ben Thomas.
3: Iran says it has struck an oil tanker trying to transit the Strait of Hormuz. We get more details. This report from correspondent Charles de la Desma.
5: Iran says it struck a Togo-flagged oil tanker, the Trend, for what it calls an illegal attempt to pass through the Strait of Hormuz, the state broadcaster reports, citing the Revolutionary Guard Corps. The AP could not immediately confirm the report. The United Kingdom Maritime Trade Operations Group had reported a ship security alert 16 nautical miles northeast of Kasab, Oman, which lies on the other side of the strait. The crew, it says, are safe and no environmental impact happened. It was not clear, however, whether the UK MTO report was actually describing the attack that Iran claimed. I'm Charles Diletesma.
3: More on these stories at townhall.com.
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angry. That's the Rolling Stones here on KCLY. Well, it's a homecoming Friday night for the Tigers. They take on Osawatomie tonight. A 6:30 pregame and a 7 o'clock kickoff. Catch all the action with Rocky Downing live right here on KCLY. Here's the Jeff Healey Band with Angel Eyes.

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4: 100.9 KCLY. It's going to feel like summer this afternoon with that high up around 97. Partly cloudy skies, a low of 73 tonight, and then tomorrow's high still 90. But we do have chances of rain moving in after 4 o'clock on Saturday afternoon. It's a 40% chance. By tomorrow night, a 70% chance for rain, and still a 60% chance on Sunday for more showers with a high of just 75 that day. Monday's high 72, and Tuesday cloudy and a high of only 68 degrees. Tonight. Here's Queen.

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0: Today's Listener's Classified is sponsored by Clay County Medical Center. 632-3771 is the number to call to put your item on the show live. 632-3771. And Chico Mars here as well.
1: Howdy do.
0: Welcome to a Friday.
1: Yes.
0: TGIF. We're going to talk movies, too.
1: Okay.
0: Got several to talk about.
1: Okay.
0: We have just a few write-ins today, not very many. Yeah. So give us a call, 632-3771.
1: All right. We start with someone looking for 3 or more acres to buy in the area around Woodbine. 785-479-6936 is the number. 479-6936.
0: Hi, you're on Listener's Classified.
2: 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And there will be no market next week because of Pi T. Thank you.
0: All right, thank you. 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
0: Here's someone looking for a push mower. It needs not to be self-propelled. 785-562-6633. 562-6633.
1: And let's see, an 8x16-foot gooseneck trailer with 3/16-inch steel floor, tandem axle, asking $500 for that. 785-447-0168. 447-0168.
0: And we just have one write-in left. It's a push mower for sale in Marysville, 785-927-9151, 927-9151. 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
1: okay.
0: Ready for more listeners. Classified 632-3771 is the number. While we wait for a phone call, I'll tell you about some movies that are opening up this weekend. Okay. Resident Evil.
1: Oh, sounds yeah, evil.
0: It does sound evil. It looks like a horror show. A medical courier finds himself trapped in a horrifying, chaotic fight for survival over the course of one terrifying night. Mm. So if you're into that kind of thing, I guess.
1: Yeah.
0: You probably like it.
1: Yeah.
0: It stars Austin Abrams, who okay. I don't recognize.
1: I don't know.
0: Yeah. So Resident Evil's in theaters. The Wait is in theaters, and I saw this one advertised. Hmm. It looks, no pun intended, heavy.
1: Oh, okay.
0: But also looks really good.
1: Okay.
0: It has Ethan Hawke and Russell Crowe in it.
1: Oh.
0: An imprisoned father agrees to smuggle gold through a treacherous wilderness with a group of dangerous inmates in order to win his freedom and reunite with his daughter.
1: Hmm.
0: So it looked okay. pretty good. It really did.
1: Like that, yeah.
0: It's called The Wait, and again, that's in theaters. Then we have one called The Musical, and I was going to look this up and see the trailer. A disgruntled middle school theater teacher concocts a scheme when his ex-girlfriend starts dating the school principal, who happens to be his rival. Rob Lowe is starring in this.
1: Okay, haven't seen him in anything for a while.
0: Yeah, I agree, and it sounds like it would be funny, maybe like a comedy. Jillian Jacobs and Will Brill are the other stars in The Musical.
1: The Musical, okay.
0: And then the only other one I see here is one called Bad Apples. An overwhelmed teacher reaches her breaking point when she accidentally traps a poorly behaved student in her basement.
1: Oh, no.
0: So, and I don't recognize any of the people in this one either. But anyway, Bad Apples.
1: Bad Apples.
0: Also opening in theaters.
1: Okay.
0: So, yeah. So what have you got planned for the weekend?
1: I think I'm going to a craft show.
0: Oh, yeah.
1: Yeah.
0: Good.
1: Hillsboro Arts and Crafts Show.
0: Oh, the Hillsboro Festival. Yeah, yeah, I used to go to that.
1: Yeah, I haven't been in quite a while, so I think it's time to go. And
0: yeah, check it all out.
1: Yeah, absolutely.
0: Well, you should have a pretty good day for it.
1: Yeah, I think so. I don't think there's any rain chances until that tomorrow evening.
0: I think you're right.
1: Okay.
0: Yeah. You might be able to enjoy a Burok while you're there.
1: Oh, yeah,
0: they
1: absolutely.
0: They usually sell Buroks, homemade ones there. So have a good time.
1: Yeah, thanks.
0: That is going to do it for today's Listener's Class.

0: 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I'll check that weekend weather forecast again next.
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0: We are already at 93 degrees, expecting that high to reach 96 this afternoon, 74 overnight, and then Saturday we have just a very slight chance now of showers and storms late after 5. Otherwise, sunny and 93 tomorrow. Then it's a 40% chance by Saturday night to see showers and storms with a low of 66. Sunday, still a 50% chance of rain, but a high on Sunday of only 74 degrees. Again, 93 at the studios right now with music from Maroon 5.

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3: Breaking news this hour at Town Hall. I'm Bob Agnew in Washington. Control of Congress is coming down to the final stretch.
4: 7 weeks from Election Day, Republicans say they can still hold the House and Senate. The GOP cases Trump rallies, stronger fundraising, and a fired-up base turning out against Democratic policies. The Senate path they are selling is 52 to 54 seats, holding the seats they already have and flipping Michigan. The usual midterm loss for the president's party is being treated as a hurdle, not a done deal. Willie Nelson, the White House.
3: Vice President Vance traveling to Iowa for the second time this year to campaign for Republican candidates, including the gubernatorial candidate there, Zach Lane. And J.D. Vance says that Lane always has something positive to say.
5: But I'm going to tell you something else about Zach Lane. A lot of people who run for governor spend 20 years learning how to say nothing. And some politicians are very good at it. AOC. Zach does not have that problem.
3: Zach Lane is in a competitive race against Democrat State Auditor Rob Sand, one of his party's most highly touted candidates. Warren Buffett is stepping down as chairman of Berkshire Hathaway after leading the $1 trillion conglomerate for more than six decades now.
6: Warren Buffett is taking on a new role as chairman emeritus of Berkshire Hathaway after serving as chairman since 1970. His son Howard will become the company's new chairman as part of a long-planned succession. The 96-year-old, known to many financial market followers as the Oracle of Omaha, will remain a director. Buffett says he's confident with CEO Greg Abel and his son Howard as they lead Berkshire Hathaway. In a letter to shareholders, Buffett said he still has the best job in the world and that he's never felt better about what comes next. I'm Marcela Sanchez.
3: The Dow is struggling, down 53 points right now. The NASDAQ doing better, up 46, and the S&P 500 up about 5 points. More on these stories at townhall.com.
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High Horse, that's Casey Musgraves. We'll bring you K-State football tomorrow morning. The Cats kick off at 11 a.m. against Tulane, so that's a 9 a.m. pregame and 11 o'clock kickoff here on KCLY. And the Chiefs play on Sunday night. They take on the Colts this week. That's a 6 p.m. pregame and 7:20 p.m. kickoff. Here's Michael Jackson.

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3: Sunny at 96 for the rest of your Friday, a low of 74 tonight. Saturday, now they've pushed most of the rain back to later Saturday evening and overnight, the high 93 through the afternoon tomorrow. And then it's a 40% chance Saturday night for showers, Sunday a 50% chance of rain with a high of 74, and then Monday partly sunny and the high just 70 degrees. Right now, 94. As we head back into music with Lady A, it's American Honey.

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3: Now time for the market recap for this Friday, September 18th. December corn down 3 at 527.5. March down 3 at 541.5. And May down 2.5 at 548.25. December Kansas City wheat down 10.75 at 783.75. March down 9.75 at 797.25. And May down 8.75 at 802. December Chicago wheat down 12.75 at 714.25, March down 13 at 730, and May down 12 at 738. November soybeans down 16.25 at 1303.5, January down 17 at 1320, and March down 16.25 at 1329.5. October soybean meal down 14.10 at 354.60. December down 12.70 at 358.60, and January down 11.70 at 360.40. October soybean oil down 98 at 67.70, December down 93 at 68.22, and January down 90 at 68.52. In the livestock futures, October live cattle up 27 at 215.92. December up 37 at 216.62, and February up 7 at 217.35. September feeder cattle down 125 at 333.57, October down 87 at 323.50, and November down 65 at 318. October lean hogs down 80 at 78.10. December down 105 at 68.55, and February down 97 at 70.15. In the oil futures, West Texas crude down 178 at 101.13, gasoline up 1 cent at 351, and heating oil down 6 cents at 505. And that's been the market recap for this Friday, September 18th. I'm Lexi Bates.
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3: Now time for the local closing grain report for this Friday, September 18th. Central Valley Ag of Clay Center, wheat down 11 at 707, corn down 3 at 473, milo down 3 at 433, soybeans down 16 at 1234, home seeded grain of Wakefield, wheat down 11 at 702, corn down 3 at 473, soybeans down 16 at 1234, Central Valley Ag of Leonardville, wheat down 11 at 707, corn down 3 at 468, milo down 3 at 428, soybeans down 16 at 1229. Central Valley Ag of Greenleaf, wheat down 11 at 707, corn down 3 at 478, milo down 3 at 428, soybeans down 16 at 1234. Lippert Grain of Green, wheat down 11 at 708, corn down 3 at 472, milo down 3 at 432, soybeans down 16 at 1234. Farmers Co-op of Morganville, wheat down 11 at 707, corn down 3 at 473, milo down 3 at 412, soybeans down 16 at 1233. MKC of Longford, wheat down 11 at 704, corn down 3 at 465, milo down 3 at 442, soybeans down 16 at 1241. Farmers Cooperative Hanover Branch, wheat down 11 at 729, corn down 3 at 480, milo down 3 at 451, soybeans down 16 at 1249. Concordia Terminal, wheat down 11 at 722, corn down 3 at 483, milo down 3 at 443, soybeans down 16 at 1244. Bungie of Abilene, wheat down 7 at 755, corn down 2 at 488, milo down 2 at 463, soybeans down 16 at 1249. 80 milling of Abilene, wheat unchanged at 738. And that's been the local closing grain report for this Friday, September 18th. I'm Lexi Bates.
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6: 96 today, 74 overnight, and then Saturday's high back up around 93. There is a chance of showers after 5 tomorrow afternoon, and then a 40% chance tomorrow night to see rain. Sunday's high 74 with another 50% chance of rain, a 30% chance yet on Sunday night, and then Monday partly sunny and 70 degrees. Again, 94 at the studios currently with Jackson Brown.

0: That's Marvin Gaye here on KCLY. 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
2: Breaking news this hour at Town Hall. I'm Bob Agnew in Washington. The midterm elections are less than 2 months away. Today, some states already allowing early voting. It got underway in Sioux Falls, South Dakota, where voters Lori Wythe and Marcel Self say rising prices are on their minds.
3: I filled my gas tank up yesterday, and it was over $60 to fill my gas tank. I'm not happy.
4: No. I filled mine up, and it was over $30. I've never had to pay that.
2: Three states begin their early voting today. Meanwhile, President Trump on the campaign trail last night for Republican candidates in North Carolina, where he said Democrats have let the crime there get out of control.
5: Nobody used to think of North Carolina as a dangerous state, criminally dangerous. It was like North Carolina. It was beautiful. It was apple pie. Right? And now it's one of the most violent and one of the worst in the whole nation.
2: And the latest trend in AI development, training your own replacement, even if you're one of the world's leading AI agents.
6: Anthropic says its AI model, Claude, is leading 26% of the company's model research and development. While it's not working completely autonomously, Claude is helping develop a more intelligent version of Claude, effectively building its own successor. Anthropic says from a high-level prompt, Claude can now complete most of a given task end-to-end, while still being under human supervision. Anthropic CEO Dario Amodei has led calls for a slowdown in the technology's development over safety concerns, emphasizing the importance of transparency and public understanding of AI advancements. I'm Ben Thomas.
2: On Wall Street at the close, the Dow Jones Industrial Average was off by 170 points, down to 51,670. The high-tech Nasdaq fared better. It was up by 104 points by the closing bell. The S&P 500 picked up about 12. More of these stories at townhall.com.
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6: We're at 94 at the studios right now, a low of 74 overnight, and then Saturday, a high of 93 expected with sunshine and just a slight chance of showers to start moving in after 5 tomorrow evening. A better chance overnight Saturday night of 40%, and then a 50% chance off and on through the day Sunday, and much cooler Sunday with a high of only 74. It's going to stay cloudy. Still a 30% chance Sunday night to see a little rain, and then partly sunny and 70 for your Monday. Get 94 right now. 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I'm Not the Only One on KCLY.

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Away, that's Journey here on KCLY. Well, let's look at some highlights from the weekend TV schedule. Mobland, the new season, is out today on Paramount Plus. It stars Tom Hardy, Pierce Brosnan, and Helen Mirren. They're back as members of the Harrigan crime family for the second season. I watched season one, and it was really a pretty good show. If you're into mob stuff, you'll like it. It's on Paramount Plus. Of course, lots of football over the weekend, lots of college football. Sunday night will be the Indianapolis Colts at the Kansas City Chiefs, and you can hear that game live here on the air or watch it on NBC starting at 7 o'clock. It's the season premiere Sunday night, too, of Best Medicine. Season 2 picks up 5 months after the events of the first season finale. That's on Fox starting at 7 o'clock. There's also a new show called Trespasses on PBS that looks pretty good. It follows a young Catholic school teacher in 1975 Northern Ireland who embarks on a dangerous affair with an older married Protestant barrister. Gillian Anderson will co-star in this. Trespasses, that's at 9 on Sunday night on PBS. Back into music now with Glenn Frey.

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5: 100.9 KCLY. Let's check that weekend weather forecast again. Brings a low of 74 tonight. And then Saturday, a high of 93 with sunny skies. Saturday evening, a chance of showers anytime after 5 p.m. It's a 40% chance overnight Saturday night. Sunday brings a 50% chance of showers and storms off and on through the day. It's going to stay cloudy with a high of only 74. Sunday night, still a 30% chance of rain. And then partly sunny and 70 for your Monday. Currently 95 here at the studios. 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
4: The Kansas Sports Spotlight takes a shine on the high school football field. A Football Friday look at K-Prep's top-ranked teams starting in six-man football. Weskin leads the way at number one ahead of Tescott, Ingalls, South Barber, and Otis Bison. Moving to eight-man football, where the defending champion Hanover Wildcats are ranked number one ahead of Axtell, Little River, Sylvan Lucas, and Hodgman County. The Leopards of Lincoln are the top-ranked team in eight-man Division I. After putting up 78 points last week. Number two is South Central, then Wichita County, Central Plains, and Oswego. 1A top five from K-Prep, Sterling on top, defending champions ahead of Inman, Rossville, Smith Center, and Thomas More Prep. 2A football led by Sabetha, then Silver Lake, Council Grove, Garden Plain, and southeast of Saline. The 3A top five, Andale, Cheney, Holcomb, Jeff West, and Heston. It's Bishop Miege, number one ranked in Class 4A, then St. Thomas Aquinas, Eudora, Great Bend, and Wamego. In Class 5A, the top five, Cape and Mount Carmel, St. James Academy, Baser Linwood, Hayes, and Blue Valley. And top ranked in Class 6A, Mill Valley, number one, Derby, Manhattan, Mays, and Lawrence Free State make up the top five. Top ranked teams from K-Preps, high school football in the Kansas Sports Spotlight.
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0: Kansas Republican Senator Roger Marshall says Democrats should come to the table.
1: I think the question shouldn't be, are Republicans willing to compromise we already have?
0: Marshall supports provisions that would require states with higher SNAP payment error rates to eventually take on a larger share of program costs. Going against the party line, Democratic Senate candidate Adam Hamilton says he would have voted to advance the farm bill. At the Kansas State House, I'm Zach Boblett.
2: The U.S. Department of Agriculture website says payment errors are largely unintentional and may be the fault of the state agency. And that was a look at your news across the state. Coming up next is your local news. Good afternoon. It's time to take a look at your news in the KCLY community. 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The Clay Center Community Improvement Foundation's Gather for Good Match Day results are in, and the September 17 event raised nearly $495,000. There were 1,855 donations given to 64 funds. Contributions made yesterday will receive a prorated match based on total donations received. In a statement on their site, the foundation gave thanks to all Match Day Fund donors and gave a special recognition to United Bank and Trust for a total donation of $50,000 over a five-year period. The Clay Center Utility Park and Zoo received the largest donation at $58,900. The C4 Community Center and Big Lakes were second and third at $38,317 and $27,995. Rounding out the top 10 are Lighthouse for Christ, the Foundation's own Match Day Fund, which won't receive a match, Common Ground Ministries, Wakefield Museum Association, Clay County Hospital Foundation, Community Church Camp Committee, and the Wakefield Stage Project. Organizations that received the most donations were the Clay Center Utility Park and Zoo at 100 gifts, Lighthouse for Christ at 82, and Sea Care at 74. Every year, construction technology students in USD 379 build a house from the ground up and put it up for sale. Brandon Fitzenmeyer, construction design teacher at Clay Center Community High School, says students learn from the hands-on experience.
3: My older kids or more advanced kids that I've had three or four times, they are learning the steps of building a house, the process of how we go from the floor all the way to the roof, and just there's so many different skills they learn in the process of that.
2: Beginners handle job site safety, setup, and lighter tasks on the house while learning materials and tools.
3: My beginners, they are learning more about what materials we use, a lot of safety when it comes to using tools or anything in the shop or building on the house, and then what different tools are and what their uses are and the safety parts of them, and just kind of learning how to read the drawings for a house or any kind of project we might build. And then a lot of them just learn how to use hand tools and measure with a tape measure, and there's some math involved in there too. And we're figuring things up.
2: He says the lessons go beyond building skills.
3: And the kids are learning some really good stuff. How to be responsible, being on a team, and leadership, and hard work.
2: At the end of the year, the completed house will go up for sale at cost, plus a couple $1,000s, and the money will go back into the class for next year's house. Bomber Grind, a cafe in Wakefield, was awarded a small business development grant at Clay County Commissioners meeting held on September 8th. The vote was unanimous. The owners will receive $5,000 to make improvements to their business. Before the grant was approved, commissioners asked the owners how they would use the funds. The owners stated that their equipment is 6 years old and beginning to wear out. They said the funds would go toward a new espresso machine and sandwich refrigerator and to new tables and chairs. The grants will be dispersed from the Economic Development Fund. Housing availability has become a concern in rural communities, and a lack can affect the economic stability of an area. Driving Dickinson County recognized that and, at its first housing committee meeting on August 27th, focused on affordable middle-income housing. Natalie Murado, CEO of Driving Dickinson County, says economic growth and housing affordability go hand in hand.
4: If you do not have affordable housing, it's really hard to fill jobs, and it's really hard for businesses to grow, because if they grow, that means they're most likely going to need employees. And if there's nowhere for those employees to live, then number one, you can't attract a new business and you can't help a business grow. So housing is like paramount.

0: right now to economic development.
1: Murato says the Housing Committee is using public input to make decisions on how to move forward to address the problem.
0: So we have a housing survey to see if that is a desired model, which according to the way the survey is looking, it looks like people would consider that if it was new, clean, and safe, and affordable. We're working on a cottage-style starter home, not a tiny home. It's still decent size, two bed, two bath, but to see if we can get it affordable for those entry-level workers, working to identify that.
1: Driving Dickinson County is currently working with Abilene since the city has a land bank, but Murato says they're about to release a survey in Harrington and any community within the county that requests help. Residents interested in taking the survey can access it through Driving Dickinson County's webpage or Facebook. Murato hopes to find the housing effort through grants from her own organization and the city of Abilene, as well as housing tax credits and middle-income housing grant funding. And that was a look at your news across the KCLY community. If you have any news tips that you think would make a good story, submit them to regional@kclyradio.com.
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1: Funeral services for Alberta Mae Neal, aged 88, will be held at 10 a.m. on Saturday, September 19th, at the First United Methodist Church in Concordia. Interment will follow at Pleasant Hill Cemetery in Concordia. Visitation will be from 1 to 8 p.m. on Friday, September 18th, at Chaput Buey Funeral Home, with family greeting friends from 6:30 to 7:30 p.m. Family suggests memorials may be made in Alberta's memory to the First United Methodist Church or the Cloud County Children's Trust in care of the funeral home. A celebration of life for Cheryl K. Suter, aged 71, will be held from 10 a.m. until 1 p.m. on Saturday, September 19th, at the Concordia Wesleyan Church. Memorial services for Charles Bennett Johnson, aged 89, will be held at 11 a.m. on Saturday, September 19th, at Nutter Mortuary. Memorials are suggested to the Concordia Optimist Club in care of the mortuary. A celebration of life for Ronald D. Davis, aged 76, will be held at 11 a.m. to 3 p.m. on Saturday, September 19th, at the American Legion Post No. 76 in Concordia. A private family burial will be at Pleasant Hill Cemetery in Concordia at a later date. In lieu of flowers, the family requests that donations be made to the American Legion Post No. 76 or to a charity of their choice in Ronald's memory. Online condolences may be made at www.chaputbuey.com. Graveside services for Dolores Cars will be held at 1:30 p.m. on Saturday, September 19th at Swedesburg First Lutheran Church Cemetery. Neil Schwenson Rook Funeral Home will be handling the arrangements. Funeral services for Robert R. Bob Carlson, aged 87, will be held at 10 a.m. on Monday, September 21st at the St. Paul Lutheran Church in Clay Center. Visitation will be held from 3 to 5 p.m. on Sunday, September 20th, at the Neil Schwenson Rook Funeral Home. Memorial contributions may be made to the St. Paul Lutheran Church and can be sent in care of the funeral home. Funeral services for Myrna W. Wilbrandt, aged 90, will be held at 11 a.m. on Tuesday, September 22nd, at the Washington Christian Church. A memorial fund has been established for the Washington Christian Church, and contributions may be sent in care of Ward Funeral Home. A funeral for Pauline E. Darby, aged 98, will be held at 9:30 a.m. on Wednesday, September 23rd, at the Crossroads Community Church in Washington, followed by a graveside service at the Washington City Cemetery. A luncheon will be served at the KSDS Community Building in Washington after the committal service. Visitation will be from 1 to 7 p.m. on Tuesday, September 22nd, with the family present from 5 to 7 at Ward Funeral Home in Washington. A memorial fund has been established in her honor. In lieu of flowers, contributions may be sent in care of the funeral home.
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1: And now it's time to take a look at your KCLY community calendar, brought to you today by Valley Vet. 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It will be held at Camp Marydale in Browns Park in Abilene. On Friday, September 25th, from 7 p.m. to 11 p.m., the Marysville High School Alumni Association will be holding their Bulldog Family Reunion. It will be at the Marysville American Legion. On Saturday, September 26th, at the 2026 Pioteque Celebration will be a sidewalk art contest. It will take place at 440 Lincoln Avenue in front of Clarity Eye Care. Registration is at 7:45 a.m. and start time is at 8. And that was a look at your KCLY community calendar. 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
5: KCLY weather. Here's a look at your weatherology forecast. Sunshine mixed with clouds at times this afternoon, with daytime highs approaching 95. Southerly winds 10 to 15 miles per hour. Mainly clear skies tonight, lows dip down to about 74. Slight chance of thunderstorms tomorrow. Daytime highs approaching 92. Sunshine mixed with clouds at times. From the Weatherology Weather Center, I'm meteorologist Paul Frobley on 100.9 KCLY. Currently, it's 94 degrees.
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8: Hello and good evening, everyone. It is Jason Henderson, and we are back with another look into your KCLY Evening Sports. And today it's being brought to you by MetalArk and Citizen State Bank of Waterville. The Kansas City Royals have been eliminated from playoff contention, but several milestones remain in the final nine games. Rookie Carter Jensen has 24 home runs, tying the franchise rookie record while reaching base in 20 straight games. Bobby Witt Jr. has 42 stolen bases, two behind the American League lead. And Kansas City also leads Major League Baseball with 273 doubles. The Royals can also impact the AL Central race against Chicago and Cleveland next week. Then there's the Kansas City Chiefs. They'll be facing the Indianapolis Colts. That's going to be Sunday night after opening season with a 31-10 win over Denver. And of course, you can listen to that right here on KCLY. But Kenneth Walker III rushed for a career high of 173 yards and two touchdowns in his Chiefs debut, giving Kansas City another alongside Patrick Mahomes. Indianapolis allowed 144 rushing yards and three touchdowns to Derrick Henry last week. Colts enter 0-1, while Kansas City looks to build on its 1-0 start. And then Kansas State hosts Tulane tomorrow, looking to improve to 3-0 under head coach Colin Klein. The Wildcats have outscored their first two opponents 105-10 and rank among the nation's leaders on both sides of the ball. Kansas State averages 52.5 points and 523 yards per game while allowing 144.5 yards. Avery Johnson has 6 touchdown passes while Rodney Fields Jr. has opened the season with consecutive 100-yard rushing performances. Also tonight, there is Tiger football, so you can tune in right here on KCLY. You can catch the Tigers as they take on Osawatomie with pregame set to start around 6:30 p.m. with kickoff at 7. Well, that does wrap up your sports here on KCLY. Again, my name's Jason Henderson. That was brought to you today by Metalark and Citizens State Bank of Waterville.
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11: Now time for the market recap for this Friday, September 18th. December corn down 3 at 527.5. March down 3 at 541.5. And May down 2.5 at 548.25. December Kansas City wheat down 10.75 at 783.75. March down 9.75 at 797.25. And May down 8.75 at 802. December Chicago wheat down 12.75 at 714.25. March down 13 at 730. And May down 12 at 738. November soybeans down 16.25 at 1303.5. January down 17 at 1320. And March down 16.25 at 1329.5. October soybean meal down 14.10 at 354.60. December down 12.70 at 358.60. And January down 11.70 at 360.40. October soybean oil down 98 at 67.70. December down 93 at 68.22. And January down 90 at 68.52. In the livestock futures, October live cattle up 27 at 215.92, December up 37 at 216.62, and February up 7 at 217.35. September feeder cattle down 125 at 333.57, October down 87 at 323.50, and November down 65 at 318. October lean hogs down 80 at 78.10, December down 105 at 68.55, and February down 97 at 70.15. In the oil futures, West Texas crude down 178 at 101.13, gasoline up 1 cent at 3.51, and heating oil down 6 cents at 5.05. And that's been the market recap for this Friday, September 18th. I'm Lexi Bates.
12: It's time for the Downing Report. Here's Rocky Downing.
13: This time of year, it's a football Friday and a football weekend ahead. Are you ready for some football? You know, coming up on Sunday, there's likely a chance you'll sit down at some point and watch some NFL football. And on this football Friday, we take a little look inside the numbers of an NFL game. For instance, an average game will last about 3 hours, right? But there's only about 11 minutes of actual game action from the snap to the whistle. Instant replays, by the way, account for about 17 minutes of a typical NFL broadcast. And then there's 75 minutes of a broadcast where it's showing players huddling, lining up, walking between plays, coaches on the sideline, officials, people in the stands, and other moments when the ball is not in play. More numbers for your NFL watching experience this weekend. When an NFL team forfeits a game, which doesn't happen often, the official score is recorded as 2-0 in favor of the other team. The most lopsided NFL game in history dates back to 1940. It was the NFL championship when the Chicago Bears defeated Washington 73-0. The first NFL regular season game played outside the U.S. took place in Mexico City in 2005. Now they're traveling all over the world to play these games. And the Green Bay Packers are the NFL's only publicly owned franchise. The team has been a publicly owned nonprofit corporation since 1923 and currently has about 539,000 shareholders. Enjoy a football Friday and a wonderful weekend. I'm Rocky Downing.

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7: Here's a look at your weatherology forecast. Mainly clear skies tonight with a low of 74. Southerly winds 8 to 15 miles per hour. Sunshine mixed with clouds at times tomorrow. Slight chance of thunderstorms. Highs level off around 92. Mainly cloudy skies expected tomorrow night. Chance of thunderstorms. Lows level off around 66. From the Weatherology Weather Center, I'm meteorologist Paul Trombley on 100.9 KCLY. Currently, it's 93 degrees.

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Here's a look at your weatherology forecast. Lows dip down to about 74 tonight under mainly clear skies, southerly winds 8 to 15 miles per hour. Sunshine mixed with clouds at times tomorrow. Slight chance of thunderstorms. High temperatures reach up to 92. Mainly cloudy skies expected tomorrow night. Chance of thunderstorms. Lows around 66. From the Weatherology Weather Center, I'm meteorologist Paul Frombly. Now back to the vinyl years on KCLY. Currently, it's 93 degrees.

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11: 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Hi, everyone. Rocky Downing, as we get a chance to look back at this week in sports, we'll be, of course, looking ahead at the matchups tonight on the football fields as well. But right now, we're headed to the volleyball court to get started because the Clayson Lady Tigers are playing at an elite level, and they have gone through the gauntlet after hosting Washburn Rural. You heard that on the air this past Thursday night, best of five match that they won in four. Then they went in to Bishop Miege's tournament this Saturday. And the top five teams in Class 4A were all on the court battling each other, and it was a battle throughout. They would take on defending champion Andale. Very first set went 31-29. They would get Andale, 31-29, 25-20. They fell to Miege, 14-21, but then came back and took them to extra points, 24-26. Eudora, they beat 25-20. 20-25, 25-19. They beat or lost to Hayden, 19-25, 23-25, and beat Chanute, 25-19, 25-14. In fact, we'll be talking about that tournament and their two wins in the NCKL this past Tuesday against Rock Creek with Coach Robert Moran. We'll have that conversation for you coming up at halftime of Tiger football. Speaking of a high level of volleyball, the Lynn Lady Bulldogs winning against Frankfort on the road this past week, and they would win 25-10, 25-14, 25-10, 25-18. Lynn is the number one ranked team in the state in 1A Division II. Right behind Lynn is the Hanover Lady Wildcats. They're currently ranked 3 in 1A Division II, and they would be in action Tuesday night as well. They took on Clifton Clyde and would win in straight sets 25-9, 25-13. They also won over Axtell that evening. That was a 25-17, 25-20 final. And the Clifton Clyde Lady Eagles would go 1-1. That was at Hanover in that triangular. They beat Axtell 21-25, but came back to win 25-15, 25-16. The Valley Heights Lady Mustangs split in their matchup, winning over Onega 25-16, 25-12, and then took a 25-17, 25-11 loss to Centralia. Washington County and Blue Valley were in a triangular with Donovan West. Washington Tigers fell to the Mustangs 25-17, 25-16 in an incredibly tight match against Blue Valley. The Rams come away with the win 28-26, 25-23. And the Lady Rams took a three-set loss to Donovan West 25-18, 23-25, 25-22. Let's jump up to 3A, where the Riley County Lady Falcons in action Tuesday hosted both Royal Valley and St. Mary's. The Lady Falcons are ranked in the top 10 in 3A this year and had two wins on Tuesday, beating Royal Valley 25-20, 20-25, 25-21, and then over St. Mary's winning 25-12, 25-12. Let's take a look at tennis action from yesterday. The Lady Tigers went into the Buehler Invitational. In singles competition, big field of teams and very talented teams. The Lady Tigers came out as a third-place finish as a team in that tournament. It was Buehler who won it, followed by Classical out of Wichita, and then Clay Center coming in third place. Singles action, Anderson Craig competing. She took an opening loss, but then came back to win her second match of the day, which was over her teammate, Morgan Green. Craig would go on to battle for ninth place and would end up with a 10th place overall finish. Meanwhile, Green won her final match to take 11th place. In the doubles bracket, the Clayson Lady Tigers would have Treya Fitzenmeyer and Katie Larson teaming up. They lost their first but got a bye in the second round, and then that advanced them to their ninth place matchup and lost a tough 8-6 battle there. Also in doubles competition, it was Avery Kinderconnect and Taylor Green. They would advance with an 8-0 first round win. Losing in the semifinals dropped them to the backside, and they won two more matches on the day, winning to get to a fifth place matchup where they did win 8-4 to take fifth at the Buehler Invitational. There was also golf yesterday. Lady Tigers traveled to McPherson, the Turkey Creek Golf Club, a hot, breezy, and very tough course. In a loaded field, Cape and Mount Carmel brought in first place, 296. Clay Center would take 12th out of 15 teams. Individually, Shea Baroth, 101. Leslie Mulligan, 102. Bria Link, a 108 and a 116 each for Maddie Fox and Avery Bear. They get right back at it this coming Monday, a 1 o'clock tee time, and that's at Salinas South.
4: And the Clay Center Tigers and Lady Tigers hosted their cross-country invitational this past week. It would be third place for both the boys and girls teams out of nine teams that competed. For the Lady Tigers, Izzy Matheny runs their top spot, 13th. 22:50 was her time. Clara Wolf, 17th. Maddie Larson, 20th. Natalie Slichter, 27th. Raylan Cramner, 28th. Hannah Cott, 29th. Kennedy Shannon, 32nd. Ian Bergeron, a top 10. And Cade Slingsby, a top 10. Topping the list for the Tiger boys, 8th for Bergeron, 10th for Slingsby. Will Cramner ran 18th. Angel Avalos, 25th. Hudson Lingle, 38th. Also, Braden Peterson ran a 42nd place finish. Ryder Smith led the JV with a 4th place finish. And then it was Drew Flourish, 12th. Coy Chaffee, 13th. Callan Burr, 14th. Hunter Graham, 16th. Lucas Lebo, 54th. Brody Brownell, 29th. And Jacob Rieger, 36th. And now we turn our attention to a football Friday night. Okay, matchups around the KCLY community. Wakefield Bombers got a 42-34 win, and they now head to Burlingame. Last week, a big night for Nick Freeman, who ran for 163 yards. Also in that ball game, 97 yards from Braden Moaning. Moaning would find the end zone three times on the ground, Freeman twice, and then one touchdown pass to Landon Anderson. Bombers tonight again at Burlingame after starting 2-0. They were battling with some injuries and had some guys step up and fill voids where they were able to get the second win of the season. Frankfort Wildcats in eight-man football, 2-0. Their win over Linden, 36-26. They'll now go to Claflin tonight to play Stanton County. Hanover, 46-0 shutout of Washington County. Of course, the Wildcats are number one ranked in eight-man Division II football. Hanover now 15 straight wins dating back to last year. Washington County will now take on the Manhattan Eagles tonight. Washington County 0-2 to start the year. Linn's 1-0. They won their opener last week. Over Lakeside Downs, 52-6. Tonight they will host Clifton Clyde. The Eagles lost last week to Axtell, 56-0. Clifton Clyde now 1-1 on the year. Axtell's 2-0 and state ranked and will host Chase County. Blue Valley Rams beat Canton Galva 46-0 and now will host Lakeside Downs. 11-man football, Valley Heights Mustangs beat Donovan West 13-0. Now Valley Heights at Republic County tonight. Donovan West is at Centralia. It is Riley County Falcons with their first win in shutout style, beating St. Mary's 21-0. So 1-1 for the Falcons. They will now get ready to head tonight into Rossville in a Big East League matchup. Speaking of the Big East League, probably news has hit by now, but the Marysville Bulldogs have put their name in to become a member of the Big East and leave the NCKL. We'll see how that is voted on and whether that takes place coming into next year. Marysville, of course, last week winning over Clay Center. And tonight they will host Concordia, who lost to Beloit 42-30. Wamigo's at home against Rock Creek, 2-0 Red Raiders, 1-1 Rock Creek. And certainly our hearts and prayers go out with the Wamigo team and community with their tragedy this past week. Wamigo's 2-0, Rock Creek 1-1. Chapman beat Rock Creek last week 38-13. Chapman goes to 2-0 and now will visit Abilene, who lost to Wamigo 57-13. There's a breakdown of your football Friday night. Enjoy it all. We'll see you in just a few minutes as we get set for Tiger Premium. 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
4: Back on Tiger Pregame and joined now by the head coach, Tiger Football, Mark Henry, as we get set for homecoming football Friday night against Osawatomie, a team that we'll talk about in a little bit, new to the schedule. But first, let's go back to last Friday, the home opener, bike night, great atmosphere, great battle. One that kind of stings, though, that got away from you guys on Friday night. I'm sure that was something that was talked about as you worked your way through this week preparing for tonight.
21: Yeah, obviously disappointing to lose any game, but that one was one we felt like we kind of gave away. Gave them some big plays and just struggled kind of getting out of our own way from time to time with penalties that really, really put us in some bad situations. And, you know, those are things that you work on through the week, and we'll continue to work to improve on and clean up that part of our game to hopefully keep us out of those situations.
4: Well, big plays for Marysville kind of spelled the difference in the ball game. The way you guys responded when a big play would happen, I thought was really impressive. You got to be proud of the guys for, you know, bouncing back after the score at the end of the half, and then they come out and punch one in on you, and then you guys just respond and go back and tie it up again. And I know we ended up with a loss, but at least that never give up attitude was fun to see from the guys.
21: Yeah, you know, they didn't give up. Like I said, the execution on the offensive side was there as far as executing the plays, but it was just the repetitive penalties that kind of kept putting us behind the chains. And defensively, we struggled a little bit just with some little football things, you know, whether it was run fits or assignments and alignment. Just you know, we just weren't where we needed to be. And I don't think it's anything too glaring. Just some little things we got to clean up, and we think we can get our kids to where we need to get them to.
4: You know, we mentioned Caden Schwab last week, and he goes over 100 yards again this past Friday night. But I really love the balance that you guys were showing with sharing the football with several guys. The passing game kind of got a little rhythm going, and fun to see those types of things taking place. And I thought your offensive line took a step, a big step forward last Friday.
21: Yeah, absolutely. You know, there's definitely positives to take away out of a loss like that. And, you know, it was good to see Ethan get out of the pocket, complete some passes, kids catching the ball, you know, just, and a lot of different guys contributing. You know, Chase Irvin with some catches, Schwab out of the backfield, Caden Good, and Brumfield. You know, just kind of spreading it all around, and all the kids making plays. You know, it's good to see, especially them young kids step up and make some plays in some big situations.
4: What do you know about this team we face tonight? It popped up on the schedule last year, and I'm thinking, man. Where did this come from? I know there was a big shakeup in getting the schedules put together, but what do you know about Osawatomie?
21: Yeah, you know, I'll be honest, we don't know a lot. You know, I don't know that Clay Center has ever played them. You know, we played Lewisburg last couple of years, and Osawatomie is over probably, I want to say, 10 or 15 miles straight west of there, and we just kind of, it's, our non-conference can be tough, you know, with how your districts are, and then with our league shakeup, with Marysville going down, Rock going up, and we just had an opening week three, and so you just kind of you look around and try to find somebody that you can play, and, you know, obviously traveling that way is something that we had done and are fine with doing, and they were sitting there with an open week three also, so the schedule kind of fell funny. You know, it's kind of like when we landed with Lewisburg a couple of years ago. Mm-hmm. That was kind of a random deal, and it seems like there's always one of those every year, and Osawatomie was that one for this next 2 years, I guess.
4: Well, it'll be interesting to see a new team, as you mentioned, and to see how that schedule falls together. Coach, I know last week stung, but the guys are taking steps forward, so congrats on that, and always look forward to a homecoming football Friday. Let's go get them tonight.
21: Absolutely. Appreciate it, Rocky.
4: Back with more Tiger pregame in just a moment.
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24: 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Football Fridays, I've said it before, are very, very special. Homecoming Football Fridays amp it up just a little bit more. Tonight, though, we remember maybe our greatest listener of high school football Friday nights, Chet Carlson's dad, Rotten Carlson. I called him dad as well. We lost him this week, and we will celebrate him on Monday, but we're going to celebrate him through the night as well. There's not much like getting a text from your dad following a broadcast saying, sons, you did a great job tonight. So tonight we celebrate the Clay Center Tigers. We celebrate homecoming, and we celebrate our dad, Rotten Carlson. Hi again, everyone. Welcome to a Football Friday Homecoming 2026. Rocky Downing along with our studio engineer, Janet Schnell, alongside my brother, Chet Carlson. And Chet, we're all thinking of you. I know that the stands and the listeners are as well. I know Rotten wouldn't want this to be about him, but I'm going to give him a little bit of his due because he deserves it. Maybe our greatest listener ever. Welcome to a Football Friday and what should be a really fun night for the Clay Center Tigers. I know last week stung, and I talked with Coach Mark Henry during pregame, and he said, yeah, it stung. It's a game we thought we should have won. Maybe the guys took a little more lightly than they realized what they were bringing to the table. We gave up some big plays. They want to clean that up. But there were a lot of great things that took place last Friday night and the opening game at Wamego as well. Now it's time to build on those and get that first win of the season and kickstart the season, right?
25: Absolutely, Rocky, and thank you for that opening. Thank you for the tribute. I agree completely. I took away from Wamego things I was positive about. I took away last week a little bit of a stinging loss, things I was very positive about. I told you right before we went on the air, our award sheet, I expect to have a lot of candidates in every category tonight because I think this is going to be a glorious third week of the season for the Tigers.
24: Osawatomie, I don't know that we've ever played them before. Coach Mark Henry said the same thing. Our tasty pastry kickoff is going to be kicked out of bounds, and the Tigers will have great field position to start. You know, Osawatomie, week one, beat Prairie View 10-7. That snapped a 36-game losing skid. So this team is, I mean, they've struggled. Chet said it best. They look like our roster is big, and we have only 35 on our roster. They're way below that. So, you know, you still have to go out and execute, take care of things. This could be a night the Tigers can remedy a lot of what happened in the first 2 weeks.
25: They started out off with that kickoff, big-time defensive, not wanting to kick to our returner.
24: Right.
25: I mean, he wanted to pooch it to the sideline, but he kicked it clear out of bounds, not even close. And so
24: And we're going to re-kick it.
25: Yeah. There's three choices on a kick out of bounds, and the Tigers are going to, instead of taking it at the 35 and, you know, whatever, they are going to have them re-kick the ball 5 yards back.
24: I'd say Coach Mark Henry made that decision, but I'm thinking Coach J.D. Lane might have said, no, let's see if they'll kick it to our guys and let them get a chance at a return.
25: Let's go further back. We won the toss,
24: right,
25: and we elected to receive. So we did not defer. We won the toss. We said, give us the ball. They kick it out of bounds. We say, kick it again 5 yards further back.
24: So Ethan Leitzel is back deep to receive, and they will re-kick it.
25: Left footed kicker.
24: Exactly, and it's going to be, again, angled out of bounds.
25: Send it 5 yards. They're going to have him re-kick again.
24: I guarantee you they will. Why wouldn't they?
25: Now,
24: as the Lotomy runs to the sideline, and they may take the penalty yardage here and just go back to the line of scrimmage. We'll see.
25: It'd be at the 40.
24: And they will bring, I think, the offensive unit out now and get this thing going. So two kickoffs, both directly angled out of bounds, and now the Tigers will take over at the 40-yard line, their first position.